That's still what? That's a month. I love that song. Eat, sleep, breathe, live it. 24 hours a day, every day. Let it out now. It's Mango Monday.

the eternal present, Sheryl Crow. This is an old tune that I hope you remember, about a love for a controlled substance.

10:15, it's Mango Monday, Bay FM. Because when you look back, those were some of the best times you ever had. Just laying low notes into the groove. What's up? Doesn't matter who you are, man, you're having fun.

catch it. It's Ango Mango Mondays. It's 20 past 10. And now we got some tasty tropical grooves laid down by Francis Bebe. I want mine to rock long and rock bright.

You're doing too much, dude. Here's my very own personal star we lovingly call the sun. One April day. I'm gonna do two sets. We'll go to one long set. It's Mango Monday.

0: Thank you, Byron Bay. We're going to go to a short break, and then we're going to be back forever.
1: You know what Byron's been missing? A pizza joint that actually gets it.
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Just one of 10,000 maniacs. 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

For a close-knit group of versatile Byron Bay DJs, the bottom line isn't fame, fortune, or even finding the secret to having monster chops. Instead, it's spreading the groove. This is 99.9 Bay FM, the most easterly station in the nation. Here's the Eternal Presence, Grace Jones.

0: Hey, cool dude. Where you going? That's it for me for the week, folks. It's Mango Mondays. This episode was brought to you by my very own personal star we lovingly call the sun. See you next Monday.
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14: Good morning. Welcome to Regard. It's usually with Emma, but I'm not Emma. I'm filling in for another week. This is Karen here with you through till 12, and then I'll be doing my usual show from midday. But I'm greatly honoured to sit in on this beautiful show that precedes mine last week and today again, and just play some tunes around the theme that Emma brings to our airwaves of the conversations, the deep conversations, of death and dying and being in grief and turning towards each other importantly. So I hope that whatever life is serving you at the moment, that your week has some joy and the music helps, and the sun is shining here in Byron Bay, which always seems to lift everyone's mood. I have been deeply immersed in the local Mullum Roots Festival, which I'll be talking about later, but just thought after a busy weekend myself and to just drop into this space of the hour of tunes that are to follow, I'd start with a beautiful track by Isabel Rumble, just to get us into that reflective mood. So I hope you can stick around. This is Hold Everything Lightly.

Oh, gorgeous, gorgeous Australian artist Isabel. That's Isabel Rumble from her album of the same name, Hold Everything Lightly. As mentioned, I'm Karen, sitting in for Emma this week for this hour of Regard, and just playing some tunes, some of them obviously, you know, talking about death and dying and just loosely around that theme. But I do think that, you know, it is important, and I really, really respect the show that Emma brings to us to talk more openly about end of life and grief, and because we're all touched by it. You can't have this human journey without being touched by loss and grief, some of it expected, some of it very much not so, and to just be here with each other in that shared experience is something that we don't maybe do so well in our culture, and I like to see signs of that changing. And this is an old Appalachian song called O Death, and I played a version last week by Australia's The Blues Preachers, and this one today is by the wonderful Sisters Who Are Rising Appalachia, and in it there's a spoken word interlude by Teresa Davis. This is off their Wider Circles album, which was released in 2015. As I said, this is O Death, Rising Appalachia. 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I'm Karen, with you through till midday on BayFM 99.9.

removed from my physical proximity, but rattling through my lungs, oxygen, regimented pain, reminding me of purpose. As I hurl myself, unflinching, unblinking in the glow of luminescent tomorrows, without you, I have been speaking with the dead. She, who is reluctant to reveal my amputated dreams, but keeps me in her good graces, and because I love her, I have to tell her there are those who would defame you, sprinkling disreputable memories in the well waters of your goodness. Those discontents roaming aimlessly, shattering voices unheard, she speaks to me in dreams. Her melancholic whispers prevent my fevered reconsiderations. She knows. She showed me my future, became my past in what seemed like the same breath. And in my remembrance, I explode backwards, my rarely punctuated heartbeat

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In her absence, I will illuminate every horizon revealed to me, because I'm not angry. My insomniatic refusals to continue conversations we started when she was in the flesh no longer call for my rancor. Though there are days when her presence is skin I've never shed. There are days when the rustling of leaves resembles her laughter and I spin on my heels seeking her face in the barks of dead trees. There are days when I miss her like teeth, but I promise I'm not angry anymore. I know she would have given her life to be here, and I am here, eagerly awaiting the blanket of stars she'll cover me with, so that when slumber finally takes me, she and I

0: 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I'm Karen, sitting in for Emma today on Regard.
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0: And continuing with the tunes, now I'm going to play one from a local artist. Well, he's originally born in Belgium, but now resides in this region, and many of you might know of him. It's Carl Cleves. I hope I'm pronouncing his surname right. I'm going to play a track of his On Borrowed Time. This is from his seventh solo album, and it was written over 2 years of what he says were health challenges that saw him seesaw between hospitals and recuperations. As with previous work, this acoustic collection comes in an idiosyncratic range and styles and subject matter. So there's folk, there's blues, there's jazz and Latin feels, and the album was recorded in Mullumbimby. He says there are survival songs, romantic love declarations, the challenge of aging, the facing of mortality and the passion for living. He includes the pleas of refugees and the rage of the state of the world. 12 new compositions are in a stream of poetry, wit, emotion and humour. This is from the bio on the album. He's accompanied by a stellar selection of friends and long-time collaborators. The album and this song I'm going to play, On Borrowed Time, resonates with depth and authenticity. And he is also with the Hottentots. He's made albums with, which he co-founded with his wife, another local singer-songwriter, Parissa Bussas. So this is Carl Cleves with Living on Borrowed Time. 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

evil, I crawled through the eye of a needle. A minute before high noon, I was crooning my last tune. My life could not get cheaper, I could not have sung deeper, when the buzzer on my beeper announced the Grim Reaper.

on borrow time. How did I survive? A cat has 9 lives, but I've already lived 10.

What a fun way with words. That is local artist Carl Cleaves from his album Living on Borrowed Time. You are on Bay FM 99.9. Beautiful day here in Byron. This is Regards, usually with Emma. I'm Karen hosting today. Here's some William Crichton. It's a smile from his first album,

0: the wonderful, wonderful artist William Crichton, one of his earlier songs, that smile. You're listening to Bay FM. I'm Karen, hosting Regard for Emma. She'll be back in the seat next week. I'm just going to play another half an hour of tunes just after this sponsorship announcement.
1: Mama is like that. 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
0: I'm going to play a favourite song of mine now. It's called Eulogy for a Black Man. It's a Kev Carmody song and it was covered by the Pigram Brothers for an album, Cannot Buy My Soul, which is a wonderful tribute album of all the Kev songs. I just absolutely adore this tune. Hope you enjoy it too. Eulogy for a Black Man.

0: when you lay me down.
1: The voices of the Pigburn Brothers. That was Kev Carmody's track, Eulogy for a Black Man. You are listening to Regard. I'm Karen, sitting in for Emma. Here's some Martha Wainwright, a song she wrote for a friend who died. It's called Traveller. Beautiful song.

Martha Wainwright. Ah, what a voice, what a songwriter. I remember seeing her perform that at Norpa quite some years ago, obviously, because the wonderful theatre that we often went to has never reopened after the floods. But back when we used to go and see a lot of amazing artists in that space in Lismore, Martha came out and performed that song and introduced it. And, you know, I doubt you get to a certain age without having lost friends prematurely. So, you know, friends who might pass and leave this world suddenly, or with illness and leave children behind, and all of that sort of thing. So it's, again, one of those stories, one of those heartfelt, moving, raw subjects that most of us, I think, are touched by. I certainly have been. And I'm going to follow up with another tune that is also, I think it's all subjective, but I find this next track very moving. And I walked into a tent at Blues Fest to see Jason Isbell at a friend's recommendation. I'd listened to him. He was a little bit, I don't know, country for me, or I'd never really gotten into his music. But I walked in to his set at Blues Fest, and he was playing this next track, If We Were Vampires. And oh, feeling the emotion now. It floored me. And it's a, I'm just going to read what it says about this track on the album. It says, it's a meditation on mortality and a twist on the traditional love song. Rather than wishing to live forever, this song argues that the inevitability of death and our limited time on earth are actually what make love and romantic commitment so deeply meaningful. The fragility of life is the exact thing that forces us to appreciate the strong bonds we have. So a warning, you know, if you have happened to have lost a partner recently, like a dear friend of mine, and again, I know many that have had this happen and have been touched by it, but the beauty of this song is that it's something for all of us. It's I find it quite a confronting reality, but it's something that is true. If you are lucky enough to be in a loving, long relationship, one of you is going to go first, and that's what this song sings to. Again, if you're feeling particularly raw or fragile right now, you might like to just turn down a couple of tunes, go and make a cup of tea, come back in a while. This is Jason Isbell and his track, If We Were Vampires.

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That was a track called Good Goodbye, and it's from a song from a Netflix movie, Goodbye June. I wonder if anyone's seen it. It was something I switched on because of the cast. Kate Winslet, Toni Collette and Helen Mirren star in the film Goodbye June, and I was like, oh, I'm there with that cast, bunch of my favourites. Yeah, it took me a little by surprise because it wasn't too long after the passing of my own mother, and this ballad that is from the film is about facing the death of a loved one. And Goodbye June, the movie, is actually directed by Kate Winslet, and it's her directorial debut from a screenplay written by her son. So lots of talented people involved. If you are feeling like a movie to bring forth all of the emotions, grab some tissues and sit down and watch Goodbye June on Netflix. A brilliant cast, like I said, and a beautiful track there sung by Gregory Porter. I'm Karen, and I have been playing some tunes around the theme of loss and grieving and death and dying that touches us all in many different ways throughout life, when we least expect it. And, well, yeah, I don't think anyone's ever expecting it. It's that sort of thing that's usually a little bit denied. We all know there's an end of this life in a body, but, yeah, it's hard to contemplate because it's quite a big thing to process when it happens. So I like that. We talk about it, we acknowledge it, we hold each other through it, and there is a lot of artists that write to this this theme. So here's a little bit of Bob Dylan. Why not? He's a shooting star.

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3: So that's about all I've got time for today. I've got time for probably another track and I've got about 100 to choose from. No, maybe not so much. But there is a lot of rich, beautiful music that speaks to the themes of this show. But I just want to read out a little bit about this show if you just tuned in early or just tuned in for the first time. Emma is here every week and regard on the Bay FM website says, "The ways we meet people, place and transition reveal much about how well we live. This program invites a remembering and reimagining of what can be made possible in death, dying and grieving together. When we hold regard generously and authentically, we move from seeing people and places as resources to feeling them as relationships. To hold mutual regard is to attend the body, place, mystery, memory and meaning." So I really encourage people to tune into this show. You can listen back to all shows. There's a bunch of them from the past that you can jump on the Bay FM website and listen back to. Emma will be back in the seat with all her wonderful conversations and wisdom and sharings from next Monday. So if you are wanting some more music, I will be continuing with my usual show, Musical Medicine, right after the midday news, right through till 2. So plenty of music to come. I think I'm going to go out with some John Denver, as I did last week, just because basically I'd take any excuse or opportunity to play these beautiful, simple, reflective songs. And this is a live version from one of my all-time favourite albums I grew up on called An Evening with John Denver. Last week I played Poems, Prayers and Promises, and this one's taking us out today. It's called Rhymes and Reasons. Thanks for your ears. I'll be back playing. Well, I'm actually not going anywhere. I will just be sitting here in this chair after the midday news with lots more music. Here's some John.

0: Your news in your area. This is the Bay FM Community Newsroom Bulletin. Emma Setterfield-Smith with Northern Rivers News for Monday, the 13th of July. A 20-year-old man from Ocean Shores has been charged with advocating terrorism. New South Wales police say they searched a home in Ocean Shores last week and allege they seized a mobile phone containing material encouraging acts of terrorism, along with suspected violent extremist content. Officers also allege they found several weapons and ammunition at the property. The man faces four charges, including advocating terrorism, using a carriage service to share violent extremist material, possessing a prohibited weapon without a permit, and possessing ammunition without a licence. The New South Wales Bail Division Court refused the man bail last week, and he is due to appear at Tweedheads Local Court on the 18th of September. A man accused of smashing windows in Ballina CBD remains behind bars awaiting a mental health assessment. The 29-year-old man faces two counts of destroying or damaging property and being armed with intent to commit an indictable offence. Police say they were called to Martin Street late last Thursday night to find six windows of the Ballina courthouse and another six windows of a nearby business smashed. In court on Friday, the man did not enter a plea and has been detained in a mental health facility while undergoing assessment. Ballina Shire Council is urging people to take care on local roads this week as king tides are expected to cause minor flooding in low-lying areas. The evening tides are forecast between tonight and Thursday evening and may lead to saltwater flooding on a number of roads across the Shire. The council is asking motorists, motorcyclists, cyclists and pedestrians to avoid affected roads where possible. A full list of roads likely to be impacted can be found on the Ballina Shire Council website. New South Wales Surf Lifesaving can now apply for a share of $5.5 million in state government funding to upgrade and improve their facilities. The Surf Club Facility Programme offers grants of up to $1 million for projects ranging from planning and designing through to construction and upgrades. This year's round of funding focuses on improving clubs' resilience to extreme weather and storm events, while also helping more people get involved in surf lifesaving. Applications for the first funding category are to close on the 17th of August, with applications for the remaining categories closing on the 31st. Overseas, Typhoon Bavi made landfall in eastern China late on Saturday, bringing winds of up to 144 kilometres an hour and prompting nearly 2 million people to take shelter. Authorities suspended schools, public transport and outdoor activities ahead of the storm, while hundreds of flights and train services were cancelled. Forecasters warn of heavy rain, flash flooding and transport disruptions across coastal areas of the Zhejiang province. There are no immediate reports of deaths or injuries in China, although the storm has already caused damage across Taiwan, Japan and the Philippines. Today's stories were sourced from ABC North Coast, Community Newsroom and the ABC. Emma Setterfield-Smith, Community Newsroom.
1: Musical Medicine is brought to you by Eltham Hotel. A great spot for a cold schooner, a meal with the family, an overnight stay, or more often than not, some bloody good live music.
2: Well, hi there. I've been here covering another show, so I've been on air for an hour already, so I just feel all warmed up already, although slightly tired. If you have just tuned in, I'm Karen. I'm here rambly and delirious after a weekend at Mullum Roots Festival, which was absolutely sensational. I mean, it's my favourite thing to do is just be immersed in live music, local and from all over the place, and just bump into all my fellow music lovers. Thanks for the text, Mark, just making your way home from that great weekend in Mullum. It really was fabulous. I wonder if you were there. I'm going to play a little Alex Lloyd. I saw both his sets after interviewing him a week or so ago here on this show. And his voice, he was absolutely sensational. Did a couple of covers, Alleluia, Blackbird, and then just cranked out all his own original stuff. This one he finished up with last night that I'd completely forgotten, and it's from his Watching Angels Mend album, which was celebrating 25 years since release. Gosh, time does fly. Here's Bus Ride, Alex Lloyd. You're on Bay FM. This is Musical Medicine. I'll be with you through till 2. I've got heaps of music. I'm going to try and string my words together coherently. And about 1 o'clock, I'm going to get Magpie Diaries on the phone. A bit more about that later. Here's Alex Lloyd.

Oh, yeah, as I said, Alex Lloyd pulled that one out of the archives last night. I'd forgotten all about it and was singing along as I was then. I just had to check the mic was off. I hope you're enjoying the tracks. I've only played one. As I mentioned, I've had a very full weekend. We were down there from about 11 a.m. till the music ended at 10:30 or so p.m. Just a lot of fun, but feeling it this morning. Anyway, it was a great weekend. Who was there? Let me know. Text in. Tell me who your highlights were. You can text the station. Go to bayfm.org and hit the text line, or the number is 0437 34 119. That's 0437 34 119. Alex Lloyd, The Mentals, Lucy Thorne, Archer with a band called Kangaroos with Machine Guns was a great surprise, as was a whole bunch of others that my tired old brain is struggling with right now. But I'm going to talk more about the weekend, I'm sure, through my tiredness. So let's get on with things. Here's a Mavis Staples track. This is with Ben Harper. Wonderful Mavis. I might just play songs and not talk at all, hey, but I have got an interview coming up at 1, so hopefully that will go just fine. I'm going to talk to Magpie Diaries. He is on the road, I think, driving up here to do shows, including at the Yellow Church this Saturday with our very own Yasmindi. So we'll be talking about all of that a little later. Hope you can stick around. 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Here is Mavis Staples. We Get By.

A true jewel in the hills, the Eltham Hotel is a great spot for a cold schooner, a meal with the family, an overnight stay, or more often than not, some bloody good live music. 30 minutes from Byron and just 15 from Lismore, it may be in the middle of nowhere, but you're bound to know someone. For news on the latest gigs, shows, or to make a booking, jump online and visit elthampub.com.au or follow us on our socials. 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

Any Nathaniel Ratliff fans out there, saw him a multitude of times, well, a few times at Blues Fest, and as an earlier text from my mate Mark, who was out and about during the Mullum Roots Festival, says, you know, it's what we're going to miss with no Blues Fest is the likes of Jason Isabel, who I played in the previous show that I covered, and Tedeschi Trucks and Nathaniel Ratliff, and we could Ben Harper, Mavis Staples, the amount of musicians of the highest caliber that we got to see year after year after year at Blues Fest. I don't think the kind of loss has sunk in, and it makes us ever more grateful for the efforts in what we know is not an easy thing anymore, putting on a festival. So yeah, thanks to all involved for the Mullum Roots over the weekend. It was a smaller scale than Blues Fest by all means, but we were still amongst it, and artists most importantly got to play their tunes, and we got to sing along and dance and cry and laugh in community with music providing the centrepiece. And yeah, for me there is no greater joy than that, so I'm still riding high from it, even if deliriously tired. Yeah, wonder if anyone was there on Saturday night for the Mentals. Mental as anything. Of course, there are only two of the originals, Reg Wambassa and his brother Pete Doherty. And as they made mention, you know, the band might not look like it did 50 years ago, but we are doing our best to honour the songs and the music that the Mental as Anything group put out with Greedy Smith, Martin Plaza, the original lineup. So just to keep on that theme a bit, love to hear from you if you're in that crowd. I thought they were sensational. They'd sold out the Enmore in Sydney, good reviews there as well. So yeah, to be able to just play song after song after song that just made us smile and took us back to our youth. And here's a bit of Mentals for you. You're on Bay FM listening to Musical Medicine. I'm Karen, with you through till 2:00.

What a joy and an honour to see Mental as Anything in their current form playing all those old tunes. I'm going to stay back there, a bit of nostalgia. Here's some Roxy Music with Dance Away, which we did.

Oh, I do love a bit of Roxy music. That was Dance Away, taking us back in time again after some Mentals, and a great text here of someone else who was in the mosh pit at the Civic for the Mentals and says they were very cool. I agree. Mentioning their new members, and one of them is, in fact, Peter O'Doherty's son on drums, who's Declan O'Doherty, and I also saw him as part of Velcro Bully, who were more jazzy electro house band, but, you know, really infectious sound. So, next generation's coming through for sure. I saw Bill Chambers, who is the father of Casey, with his 18-year-old son, Tyler, was also sensational. There was some beautiful, family music going on there, handing over the baton. And, yes, Hamish on drums with Lucy Thorne, and it was very, very hard to leave the courthouse, or what now they call the Top Pub, after Alex Lloyd last night, because I know Reg and Peter and the someone from Dynamic Hypnotis, they had this like super burnt band who I heard were great on the opening night, called the Pinks. And but down at the Civic was Busby Maru, who I'd never ever had a chance to see before. So, you know, that is also the tough part of festivals, looking at that program and all the clashes and making decisions for this little Libran. It's not always easy. You hope you make the right one, but usually you find out that either place, any place you're in, was a great place to be. So I'm going to play another track from way back in time. This is The Cars. Remember them? Touch and Go. You're on Bay FM. I'm Karen, taking you through till 2, having a chat to Magpie Diaries in about half an hour. I hope you can stick around. Here's some Cars.

Who remembers the Cars? Anyone my age would. They had heaps of hits, but yeah. It is going back decades now. So it's a bit of nostalgia. And I was thinking about nostalgia the other day. Paul Field from the Cockroaches, great old band that I saw around the pubs of Sydney back in, oh gosh, was it late 80s, I'm guessing, mid-late 80s, yes. And it just made me think of this wonderful word in Japanese, which is natsukashi. I don't know if anyone speaks Japanese out there. I spent a few years there in the 90s. But this word natsukashi I use to this day, because in English you have to say, oh, wow, this song reminds me of when, blah, blah, blah, blah, like a whole story. Whereas in Japan or Japanese, you can just say, natsukashi, and it describes the feeling of taking you back in time to a whole bunch of memories. And I was looking it up to try and explain it on this post of the Cockroach song. And it says it's usually translated as nostalgic, but the Japanese meaning goes beyond simple nostalgia. Whereas nostalgia in English often carries a sense of longing and a wish to return to the past, in Japanese, natsukashi is softer. It's not about wanting to go back. It's about feeling warmth for what was and letting that memory live quietly inside you, an untranslatable feeling that warms and aches at once. It's such a great word. I think it should be broadly adopted, like deja vu and different things we've taken from all language. So natsukashi, bring it into your common vernacular. Let me see. What am I going to play now? Let's just play a bit of that Cockroach song because I've mentioned it. Any Cockroach fans out there? This is the one he put up online the other day, Another Night Alone.

0: Ah, that is the Natsukashi song. Were you a cockroach fan? Were you out in the pubs whenever that was, seeing the cockroaches? And of course, the cockroaches in them was the Field brothers, Paul, Anthony, and John. There was Jeff Fatt, and Anthony Field and Jeff Fatt went on to form or be part of the Wiggles. So if you don't know the cockroaches, there's a abridged short version of the backstory. But they were like such a great, great band. We just lived to see them around the northern beaches of Sydney, DY Hotel, San Miguel Inn, all the old haunts. Just great, great times, and very Natsukashi. If you missed the explanation of that, well, you'll have to listen back another time. I was out catching up with friends last week and said something about clubbing in the late 80s, and he said, "I'm sorry, you can't have been clubbing in the late 80s. Like, what were you, 8? No, I was not. Anyway, let's bring it back into modern times. Here's some Ruby Gill. I haven't played for a while. One of the best songwriters of our times, in my mind. She has played at the Eltham and Pierce's Creek Hall. And if by some chance you haven't come across Ruby Gill, I would suggest changing that. I'm going to take the pace down a little. This is from her Some Kind of Control album. The track I'm going to play is Space Love. You're on Bay FM. I'm Karen. Musical medicine coming at you.
1: 8, 7, 6, 5, 4, 3,

0: singer, songwriter, poet, extraordinary artist, Ruby Gill. That was Space Love.
1: What's happening in your area? Here are today's community service announcements.
0: Okay, a couple of quick community service announcements and then onwards with the musical medicine. We have today the Green and Clean Awareness Team's monthly June Care Day. That's on Sunday, the 19th of July, and it kicks off at 9 a.m. and runs through till 12 noon. Meet at Clark's Beach in front of the Beach Cafe for more planting and weeding between Clark's Beach and Main Beach. Afterwards, from 12 to 1, enjoy a delicious free barbecue and possibly win one of four excellent prizes. That's next Sunday, the 19th of July from 9 a.m. And who's afraid of AI Weiwei? Repression and resistance in recent Chinese art. This is an event from Arts National Northern Rivers. This will be an illustrated presentation by world export Barry Venning, currently touring from the UK and whose media works include documentaries, radio presentations and DVD creation. When authorities arrested AI Weiwei in 2011, thousands of Banksy-like images were stenciled all over Hong Kong with the questions, who's afraid of AI Weiwei? He became the best known symbol of resistance to Chinese repression. Learn more about what unfolded next. This is held on Monday the 13th of July, which is today. Yes, am I right? I've lost all track of time and space and everything. I need some sleep. Yes, today is the 13th. I hadn't really checked the date. Excuse that. So today, Monday, 13 July at the ANI Hall, Station Street, Bangalore. Doors open at 6 p.m. for a 6:30 start. This is a ticket event for a not-for-profit organisations and tickets are available through Try Booking. So get along to that tonight. Sounds very, very interesting.
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0: So if you have just tuned in, this is Musical Medicine. I'm with you through till 2 o'clock and probably in about 10 minutes or so I'll be getting Magpie Diaries on the phone. He's heading up this way to play on the weekend. But before I chat to him, let's talk a little bit more about gigs and artists bringing out new music and playing in the area. I'm going to play a track now by Ryan Martin John and he is playing at Pierce's Creek Hall this Saturday, July 18th. Glad I checked the date. Now we've got all the what month of the year and what day it is in my head. It's always a good start. So, yeah, I'm going to play a track from his new album, Big Love. He is, as I say, playing at Pierce's Creek this Saturday, July 18th. Doors are at 6:30 and you can grab a ticket online to that. Just look up Pierce's Creek Hall and you'll find all the wonderful things that they are doing. And this weekend, he will be playing there with support from Courtney and Snooks of the Tin Town Band. So, yeah, some more great local music, someone very new to me. I'm just trying to find his track here. Here we go. Haven't listened to the whole album because it just came out. And as I say, this is a new artist to me, but I've just chosen a tune to play for you today. This one's called Ways to Fall.

It's a beautiful, beautiful sound of Ryan Martin John, as I said, new to me, but playing this that day at Pierce's Creek Hall with the Tin Town Band, and well known and well respected music journo Stuart Coop wrote, "Friends and music lovers, Ryan Martin John is a very, very fine and nuanced songwriter and singer. His Big Love album is out now and it's absolutely sublime. I love it," he said. "Go check it out." So, yeah, I'm going to listen properly to the rest of that. I'm going to play another track now. This is by Those Folk. They've just put it out with Andrea Kerwin. And they are also playing at Pierce's Creek in a couple of months, 30 September, with Chris Mizzi, who I play a lot. I've seen Those Folk and Chris at Woodford, and they're both exceptionally good. So, yeah, again, it's all there.

on the Pierce's Creek link tree. Go to their socials. They've got lots of good stuff always coming up, like lots and lots and lots. And it's a small venue. It tends to sell out. So, yeah, if it's something that really grabs you, don't miss out. Jump in quick. This is Those Folk and Andrea Kerwin with their brand new track. It's featuring Ryland Moranz and it's called Strange Times.

Those Folk with Andrea Kerwin. Like I said, Those Folk playing a gig with Chris Mizzi at Pierce's Creek Hall September 30th. I'm going to play some Magpie Diaries. He is actually on his way up here. Magpie Diaries are from Australian Bush. They permeate an authentic, heartfelt folk rock sound. It says dreamy alt country with lush, spacious arrangements. I don't know if anyone's heard of Magpie Diaries or better still, seen them. I knew I had seen them at some point, and it was way back in 2017 when they opened for William Crichton some time ago. Anyway, I'm going to play a track from Magpie Diaries, and then after that, hopefully I'll be having a chat to him on the phone as he drives north for some gigs, and we'll talk about all of those and the music coming out and who he's playing with and all the information that you need. So I hope you can stick around. You are listening to Musical Medicine. I've got another hour with you. Here is Magpie Diaries with a track called History.

0: Oh, that was history. What great lyrics and beautiful arrangement that is. That was Magpie Diaries, a recent track of theirs. And I've got Matt on the line. You there, Matt?
1: Hey, Karen.
0: Hi. Thanks for making some time on the road. You're driving up this way to perform.
1: Yeah, we've got a run of shows happening next week. So awesome. School holidays.
0: Yes, yes,
1: take,
0: it is.
1: Take the Rugrats.
0: The Rugrats. How old are the Rugrats?
1: 3 and 5.
0: Oh, okay. Yep, it's a busy time then.
1: We're in the zone. Yeah, in the zone.
0: I've just been at Mullum Roots Festival, and there was yesterday particularly a lot of artists had little kids, and there was just that mad, you know, kids running around in front of the stage.
1: My
0: kid's now 18, and it took me back to just a blink ago when that was us. It passes quick. But like I know of Magpie Diaries music, and as I said when we were teeing this up, I looked back through photos because I knew I'd seen you at some point, and it was when you opened for William Crichton here in Mullumbimby in 2017, which is like coming up nearly a decade ago.
1: Yeah, wow, it's crazy, isn't it? Like I was trying to remember. I remember Mullum and the old Mullum Fest, you know, and you know, all those heady times. It was a good time. I can't remember. Was it the hall?
0: I think maybe it was just William's gig at the X Services Club. But like I said, it was a long time ago. Yeah. But it made me think. What Magpie Diaries? Is that you, or is it you and your wife, or is it you and whoever's playing with you? What is?
1: Magpie Diaries kind of started as a solo project for me, you know, some 15, 18 years ago. Just I'd been writing songs since I was a teenager, and I was playing a lot of punk bands and rock bands and all that sort of stuff. And I hadn't really played in a while, and I ended up just trying to get a few songs back together, and I found that some old books, and I'd been traveling and everything, so I guess the diaries concept was just me piecing together some scrapbooks, you know, that had different bits and pieces, and I ended up playing a gig just in the hometown of Maitland, and you know, that, and then at the time I was Jess, who's now my wife, with, you know, our family, and we've been sort of just playing ever since together in various capacities. And, we've recorded records together and toured together. And I guess now that we've got babies, it's a bit hard for mum to play drums and sing with dad. So kind of, you know, I actually just recorded a what you call a protest record in Tasmania with no drums at all. So
0: okay. so if someone goes to a Magpie Diaries live show, it could be any combination. Could be
1: a
0: little different each time.
1: Yeah, possibly. I mean, that's what music's about. It's about you know, just playing, you know, the servicing the songs, and this latest iteration which we're going to do at Mullum on Saturday is. You know, we're playing as a four-piece with banjo, violin, mandolin, acoustic bass. You know, it's all acoustic, and it's all strings, and it's literally like it's so it's actually really really refreshing, because the songs are I guess, you know, songs that might have full arrangements with, you know, all sorts of instruments. We're sort of bringing it right back down to the core of the song, and you know, you know, 3 or 4 part harmonies, and yeah, it's amazing. Oh,
0: it sounds
1: really.
0: Beautiful, and it's in a stunning venue, the Yellow Church in Mullum, which I haven't attended a gig in, but I have done yoga there, and it's just an incredibly beautiful space.
1: Yeah, cool.
0: And I know Yaz Mindy, who is, you know, connected with us here at Bay FM, and also I saw perform at Mullum Roots Festival in her own with her own music and band, and she was absolutely fabulous.
1: She's awesome.
0: Yeah, really, really great. So I'm very excited that that's happening, and I only just found out about it like a week ago or something. So I'm glad we fit this in. But that's this Saturday night at the Yellow Church with Yaz Mindy, and also CJ Stranger. Is he opening with you, or part of the band, or both? Or
1: yes. CJ's, I guess you'd say he's my right hand man. He's an artist songwriter in his own right, and he'll play on the show as well. I'm in terms of how he gets along, I'm not sure whether he gets an accompaniment or not, but he's an amazing guitarist and songwriter, and you know, a good buddy. So CJ Strange is a great performer. So yeah. I mean, it's going to be a cool night, that's for sure. We're pretty excited about these shows, to be honest.
0: It really is. It's a stellar lineup, and I saw and heard of CJ for the first time at Woodford just gone, because he was part of William's band at Woodford, and then he was part of Melody Poole's band at Woodford. So he was everywhere, and his guitar playing stopped me in my tracks. I was like, wow, and I looked him up. Who the hell is that guy? And he's incredible.
1: he's in the gun for hire bracket for sure. very, very humble person as well, and we've also got kids the same age, so we tend to do a lot of stuff together these days and hang out and have fun. You'll see, if you listen to the latest single, you'll hear CJ's playing the slide dobro on this this very old, it was actually a guitar that was made by a student in one of the schools or something down in Tasmania that was just sitting on the wall, and we needed one for the recording session the following day, and we ended up putting some fresh strings on it and taking it to the studio, and it's like, it sounds pretty wild, but it's CJ just makes this thing sound awesome, you know.
0: And I just noticed today when I was looking up a bit about him too, that he's got an EP out called Folk Songs for End Times, which just is so enticing to my brain. I'm like, I need to listen to that. Maybe I'll just hit a play on one of those tracks as well. But looking forward to seeing him again in that space. And if anyone's just tuned in, I'm talking to Matt from Magpie Diaries, who will be playing at the Yellow Church in Mullum this weekend, Saturday the 18th. Yep. Mullum is just full of music at the moment. We've just had a whole weekend of, you know, incredible music. But you said from Maitland, you're down Newcastle way. And I know of Dashville, and just on the weekend people were saying we've got to get to Gumball sometime, which I think is at Easter, and now we've lost Blues Fest, of course, which is a tragedy. The only positive in my brain is like it will maybe free us up to, you know, go and travel to other festivals. But tell us about Dashville. Is that your creation, or is it a whole heap of you? Or?
1: No, it's pretty, I guess, yeah. I mean, I was the one who started the Gumball 22 years ago. So,
0: 22, okay.
1: Yeah, I was about 20 something, 21, 20. I just got back. It was just, I sort of, that's for me, that's why I hadn't been playing for a while, because I had a brainwave idea to start a music festival.
0: No small thing.
1: they do tend to take a bit of effort. Yeah. You know, even back then, before iPhones were invented.
0: Yeah.
1: But look, it's been a wild ride. Yeah, Dashville's my family property, my home. That's where I grew up as a kid and used to ride pushies. Yeah. And
0: Dashville's so the venue, not the name of the festival.
1: Yeah,
0: okay,
1: so, but we do another festival in October, which we're actually taking a break from this year because of wanting to spend a bit more time with the family. Like Dashville Skyline is like the Americana, a folk country kind of style event that we run in on the October long weekend. So we do a few different events each year, and It's a big campground venue space, and we've got a recording studio, and we've just kicked off a recording as a record label, Dashville Community Records. The Gumball's, you know, getting up to its 22nd year next April, and, you know, it's an amazing thing. It's much bigger than what I ever imagined. I don't really think I imagined that far ahead, to be honest. I was just sort of...
0: like I said, no small thing. Well done. It sounds like and it's around the Hunter Valley, just 40 minutes or so from Newcastle, was that?
1: Yeah, that's it. Yeah, it's up in the bush. And I guess that it's, you know, people go to Meredith down in Victoria, and there's a few festivals in, there's not many really. Also these days there's not many, that's for sure. But I mean, it's one of those festivals where you can, you know, bring the family, and you don't really need to worry too much about what you're going to experience, because you just know it's going to be a good something for everyone kind of thing, you know.
0: Awesome. Oh, well, I've certainly heard all the names and seen the lineups year after year, and thought, oh, I've got to get there. But like I said, just, you know, logistics, working things into life. But maybe in the future. Let's talk about what you're doing up this way, so you can get back on the road and get to your destination. But Brisbane, you're playing Thursday night. That's the first show at the Junk Bar.
1: Yeah, play the Junk Bar, and likewise, it's been a long time since we've been up to Brisbane, so pretty keen. We've got our fellas, Jeremy, who plays violin, and Mando, he's flying up from Tasmania, so we literally all come together on Thursday and going to play some. Yeah, we're all very excited. So then Thursday night is Brisbane. Friday is
0: Miami Marquetta. Yep.
1: Never been there before.
0: On the Gold Coast. Cool. Yeah, it's good venue.
1: And then Mullum on the Saturday.
0: Mullum on Saturday. Yeah.
1: Eltham on the Sunday. Eltham
0: okay.
1: Pub. Yeah.
0: Oh, who sponsored this show? So, yeah, so the tickets for Mullum, I've been told, are via Humanitix, but I'm sure if they jump on any socials, Yasmindi or contact me or anybody, you'll find tickets for that. That's the Yellow Church this Saturday, July 18th, Magpie Diaries, Yasmindi, CJ Stranger. I'm going to play a bit more music from everyone and, I'm really looking forward to, Well, I don't know. I haven't thought that far ahead. I've sort of put in the disclaimer today that I'm a little deliriously tired from the weekend that's been. But, if I can get along Saturday, I'd love to. So,
1: thanks so much.
0: Jump on board. Safe travels up to you heading as far as Brisbane today?
1: We're going to the Gold Coast. We've got some friends up that way that we're going to hang and take the kids to some warmer climate for a little bit, I think
0: being a
1: south,
0: bit cool down there.
1: we're enjoying the northerly aspect.
0: Yeah,
1: it's that time of year, everyone's got sniffles and
0: get some
1: nice
0: sunshine on your body and play some music. It's all the good stuff, all the medicine. And I'm going to play Winter's Back now, which is your new release. Is that part of an album to come or just a standalone release? Or
1: no, it's we basically recorded a whole album in about 6 hours in one day, which was quite a mean feat. We didn't really know what we were doing, but we went down to Tasmania to play a festival, and then we had an extra day where we went to a studio with a mate down there. Jethro lives down near the Huon River, and we just kind
0: walked
1: of
0: walked out with an album
1: around the kitchen table, and just walked out with an album. And it's a different vibe to our previous record from last year. It's very much a live, which you'll probably pick up on the song when you hear it. It's very much, we wanted to make it feel like you're in the room.
0: Yeah, beautiful.
1: The album before that was one that we made through COVID, and it took quite a few amount of years just to kind of chip away and work on it. But this one was literally done in a day, which feels really, really cool and, picks us all
0: pulled
1: back up again
0: it.
1: And move on.
0: Does
1: Jethro
0: play with Claire-Anne Taylor?
1: Yeah, that's him.
0: I recognise. There's not too many Jethros I've come across, but they were at Mullum Roots last year, and he's another incredible musician. So
1: we've been hanging out with those guys a bit, and Louis plays bass with them. He's playing bass on that song. So we're all kind of hanging out and trying to afford our opportunities to get back together again.
0: Yeah, beautiful. All right, well, let's play Winter's Back, and you continue along that highway, and we'll see you here in Mullum on Saturday night, July 18th. I'll put some details up, on socials and stuff, as well as I'm sure Yasmindi will. And, it's been a joy having a chat. Hopefully I'll see you.
1: Cheers, Karen. Yeah. Thanks so much for the support.
0: No worries. Awesome. Here's the track.
1: Catch you later.
0: See ya.
1: Bye.
0: Winter's Back.

Oh, what a beautiful track from Magpie Diaries. I was just talking to Matt then, and I have learnt that Yasmindi and CJ Stranger will be speaking with Sister Mary on Saturday on Mystery Train. So some more opportunities to hear about all the goodness that they will be offering on Saturday night at the Yellow Church, as well as the Brisbane and Gold Coast gigs, and a gig at the Eltham on Sunday. So do jump online if you want to support great live music and come along to the Yellow Church. Tickets are available via Humanitix. I'm going to play a track by Yasmindi now. This is Avocado Latte, and I might just run that into a CJ Stranger track called Love Will Find a Way. You are listening to Musical Medicine. I'm Karen, with you through till 2 o'clock. Okay, we'll try that again.

0: with me. Your presence I can feel. Though you no longer leave footprints here, I know that you are real. The whispered words that come to mind, they keep me pressing on. I trudge across this barren land to find out what went wrong.
1: Ooh, I like that one. That's CJ Stranger with his track Love Will Find a Way. And if you did miss that chat, I was chatting to Matt, from Magpie Diaries, and CJ Stranger and Yasmindi are opening for him up here at the Yellow Church on Saturday night, and they will be, that is CJ and Yasmindi will be on Sister Mary's show, Misty Train, on Saturday morning, so be sure to tune in for that and grab a ticket to the Mullum show, or they're doing a show at Eltham as well on the Sunday. Lots more music, well, half an hour more music to be coming up, to be precise, after a few messages from some of our wonderful sponsors.
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1: Oh, speaking of William Crichton, let's play a bit. Colonial Drift is the album. This is my favourite track, I think, from it. Just instantly grabbed me. 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

William Crichton, that was, and he's doing some solo gigs, and I made a note of them, if I can just find that. Yes, he's going to do a stripped and solo tour. September 4th, he'll be at Mo Desert Clubhouse in Burley, and September 5th, he'll be at the Citadel Mooloolambah. So, yeah, a great opportunity to see William in acoustic stripped back mode. Very, very, very good with the band, but, yeah, something different. That's early September. Here's a new one from Geordie Lane. You're on Bay FM.

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Come inside me, there's no room to hide me there. Am I a torture glutton? Am I some portion of a hole? On your horizon, always shining, the beacon bright.

0: Oh, that's a track called Our Remains by Beta Radio. They are a North American band. American band. Oh, my words are getting worse. tiredness from the weekend, as mentioned previously. They are an American band from North Carolina. They consist of Ben Mabry and Brent Holloman, and their music is like an amalgam of folk, indie, chamber pop, rock, with Americana influences. And yeah, I haven't heard a lot of their stuff, but anytime they come into my ears or come to my attention, I really enjoy it. And that was Our Remains from their album Ancient Transition.
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3: So if you tune into my show, you'll know I'm a huge fan of Mama Kin Spender. And the other night, just scrolling as we do on Facebook, I get a notification, Mama Kin has created an event you may be interested in or something to that effect. I click on it and I see that Mullum Roots Festival are advertising or put out something like 2 days ago, something to sustain you through till the next festival, next July, and they are running a series of events in Mullumbimby in early October. One of them is Jeff Lang with Hussey Hicks. One of them is Darren Middleton from Powderfinger. There's a couple of other things, and one is Mama Kin Spender joining up with Emily Lubitz and doing a mini choir camp / show reunion of We Two Thieves. I don't know if you know We Two Thieves. Again, I have played them, periodically over the time I've been on air, but they only put out one album, At Midnight We Ride, it was called, and it's absolutely sensational, and they're going to do a little bit of work together again in October, so keep your ears and eyes peeled for that, which will be a Mullum Roots incentive again. So I'm going to play, in honour of that, a We Two Thieves track, trying to find one that I haven't played. This is Broken Two from that album. You are listening to Musical Medicine. I'm with you through till two, and then I'll hand the reins over to Jamie Porteous. Here's We Two Thieves.

the magnificent voices of Emily Lubitz and Mama Kin Spender. It was just Mama Kin and Emily Lubitz that made We Two Thieves. And I found the event. It is Saturday the 3rd of October, an afternoon start. So if you look up Mama Kin Spender on Facebook and look under their events, you will find the Singing Roadshow Mullum Roots Festival Long Finish. And it's happening at the Civic Hall on the 3rd of October. So I am super excited about that. I have calmed down since I first saw it when I nearly hyperventilated. What can I fit in? Maybe two more songs. Let's do some Xavier Rudd, Times Like These. Love this song from Storm Boy. Saw his one of his sons perform at the Mullum Roots. Finno Jet was, voice very similar to his dad, just starting out. First album, beautiful, beautiful songs and guitar. And here's Xavier Rudd.

Unmistakable voice of Xavier Rudd there, Times Like These from the Storm Boy album. Well, I've just about finished up for today. 3 hours actually went quite quickly and didn't get too tongue-tied. I am looking forward to some downtime and some sleep, but the music always helps, as it did sustain us through the weekend. And I was just thinking about the streets of Mullum and going in and out of venues and all of the Bay FM hosts, other hosts that I saw, everyone involved with this station. There were so many music lovers that are just active in this community out there all the time supporting music, and the joy of those playing and the, you know, the expression in conversations over the weekend of just the gratitude and the joy again of being able to play. There's nothing like immersing yourself in it, and there is a really, really wonderful community of music lovers up here, and I'm grateful to know them and be part of it. So I will be back next week, hopefully with a little more sleep, I'm sure. And yeah, I'll be playing more music. Don't think there's anything set in my mind for next week. I think my daughter's suggesting that she's still on holidays and she could come in. Let's see what happens. Hey, Jesse, there's other things to focus on. Anyway, I will be back. That is for certain. Emma will be back with regard. And there's lots more music to play. So on that note, I'm going to finish up with some Glenn Hansard, who I love. Another track from his recently released Volume 2 of Don't Settle, Transmissions West. This track is called Her Mercy. Thanks for sticking around, lending me your ears. Hope you've enjoyed the tunes, and have a wonderful week filled with music, however you can get it. It is the medicine. Goodbye for now from me. Stick around for Jamie and all the presenters that will play good music through into the night. Here's Glenn Hansard.

call when you're broken, when that heart of yours is finally open, when you're down, down in trouble.

Musical Medicine was brought to you by Eltham Hotel, a great spot for a cold schooner, a meal with the family, an overnight stay, and more often than not, some bloody good live music.

0: Brett Haylock here from the Brunswick Picture House. Are your bits cold? Even worse, are they damp from this never-ending rain? Well, we're in the doldrum busting bits warming business, and the perfect tonic for times like this is now playing in Bruns. It's Winter Burlesque, the best of the best from around the country, all here for 3 weeks only. 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

listen to a lot of jazz. And just listening to the different rhythms that the artist, that the jazz artist was using, it was a little more complicated than hip-hop, you know what I mean? So me knowing that, once I started rhyming, you know, I had a couple of favorite jazz artists like Tom Coltrane, Charlie Parker, you know, Miles Davis, Dizzy Gillespie. But just listening to the rhythms that they was doing at that time, once I got into hip-hop, I tried to incorporate some of the rhythms in myself. And one of the main things I should try to do is imitate John Coltrane's solos into my, you know, my rhyme style, man. So just trying to incorporate different rhythms that I heard coming out.

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2: Emma Setterfield-Smith with Northern Rivers News for Monday the 13th of July. A 20-year-old man from Ocean Shores has been charged with advocating terrorism. New South Wales police say they searched a home in Ocean Shores last week and allege they seized a mobile phone containing material encouraging acts of terrorism, along with suspected violent extremist content. Officers also allege they found several weapons and ammunition at the property. The man faces four charges, including advocating terrorism, using a carriage service to share violent extremist material, possessing a prohibited weapon without a permit, and possessing ammunition without a license. The New South Wales Bail Division Court refused the man bail last week, and he is due to appear at Tweedheads Local Court on the 18th of September. A man accused of smashing windows in Ballina CBD remains behind bars awaiting a mental health assessment. The 29-year-old man faces two counts of destroying or damaging property and being armed with intent to commit an indictable offence. Police say they were called to Martin Street late last Thursday night to find six windows of the Ballina courthouse and another six windows of a nearby business smashed. In court on Friday, the man did not enter a plea and has been detained in a mental health facility while undergoing assessment. Ballina Shire Council is urging people to take care on local roads this week as king tides are expected to cause minor flooding in low-lying areas. The evening tides are forecast between tonight and Thursday evening and may lead to saltwater flooding on a number of roads across the Shire. The council is asking motorists, motorcyclists, cyclists and pedestrians to avoid affected roads where possible. A full list of roads likely to be impacted can be found on the Ballina Shire Council website. New South Wales Surf Lifesaving can now apply for a share of $5.5 million in state government funding to upgrade and improve their facilities. The Surf Club Facility Programme offers grants of up to $1 million for projects ranging from planning and designing through to construction and upgrades. This year's round of funding focuses on improving clubs' resilience to extreme weather and storm events, while also helping more people get involved in surf lifesaving. Applications for the first funding category are to close on the 17th of August, with applications for the remaining categories closing on the 31st. Overseas, Typhoon Bavi made landfall in eastern China late on Saturday, bringing winds of up to 144 kilometres an hour and prompting nearly 2 million people to take shelter. Authorities suspended schools, public transport and outdoor activities ahead of the storm, while hundreds of flights and train services were cancelled. Forecasters warn of heavy rain, flash flooding and transport disruptions across coastal areas of the Zhejiang province. There are no immediate reports of deaths or injuries in China, although the storm has already caused damage across Taiwan, Japan and the Philippines. Today's stories were sourced from ABC North Coast, Community Newsroom and the ABC. Emma Setterfield-Smith, Community Newsroom.
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1: Good afternoon. You're tuned to Bonanza on 99.9 Bay FM, broadcasting live from the studio on beautiful Arakwa country. What a corker of a day, hey?
0: Absolute perler. A special shout out to anybody who celebrated NAIDOC week last week. Heaps of cool stuff going on in the area. And a special shout out to everybody at the Lismore Gallery that provided for us last week. We went to a beautiful weaving.
1: Yeah, Dudley Weavers and Bundjalung Weavers teaching us a thing or two. It was really sweet. I did get very frustrated at one point because I couldn't get it. So I'm going to have to practice.
0: And also, big shout out to anybody celebrating Matariki last week, which was the Māori New Year. You celebrate that by the rising of the Matariki star cluster, commonly known as Pleiades, or in Japanese, Subaru. And so when that rises in the east, yeah, that signifies the new year. So Manawatea a Matariki to find them.
1: Is that where the Subaru logo comes from?
0: That's the Subaru logo.
1: There you go.
0: Anyways, enough chit-chat from us. We're going to get into some tunes. Playing under us at the moment is Mental Weather by a group called Keyboard off their album Mental Weather, which I highly recommend. I've been listening to that heaps. We're going to start you off with a bit of Leonard Cohen.

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1: Brett Haylock here from the Brunswick Picture House. Are your bits cold? 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Well, we're in the doldrum, busting bits warming business, and the perfect tonic for times like this is now playing in Bruns. It's Winter Burlesque, the best of the best from around the country, all here for 3 weeks only. 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

E a gente vai até lá, onde elas estão.

0: Cool. Am I live? Here we go. Yeah, I'm on air. Cool. That's good news. Just backtracking here. That last one was a song called Musa off a new album from Fatuma Diawara. And before that, what did we play, Maren?
1: Am I on air?
0: Now we're both on air.
1: Now we're both on. Yeah, that was Fatumata Diawara. And before that was Brazilian singer Celia with her song David. And before that was Feruz with Watan. And before that was Gap, Mangione, Boys with Toys. And before that, Morgana King, A Taste of Honey. We found that album this week. It's the title track of the album, Taste of Honey.
0: And she's on Goodfellas.
1: She is. She's an Godfather. Actor as well. The Godfather.
0: Yeah, cool.
1: Really, I guess, like, delicately intricate jazz melodies. It's quite blown away hearing that. And, yeah, of course, Leonard Cohen before. Just started listening to Leonard Cohen again over the weekend. And I get so obsessed in his world. Listen over and over and over again. And that one was One of Us Cannot Be Wrong, which was the last track of his first album, Songs of Leonard Cohen. You are tuned to BFM 99.9. My name is Maren, and joining me is Ari, who will be taking over for the next 6 weeks or so.
0: The training wheels are coming off.
1: They are. I am heading overseas, and Ari is going to invite all of his friends to join him in the studio and play lots of music together.
0: When the cat's away.
1: Mm-hmm.
0: Here is Pack Your Romantic Line. 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
1: Can you go back to the other one? How's that one?

Where are your community service announcements, Byron Bay and beyond? The Green and Clean Awareness Team. The Green and Clean Awareness Team's monthly June care. June care in one word is quite confusing when read on paper. The Green and Clean Awareness Team's monthly June Care Day is on Sunday the 19th of July from 9 a.m. until 12 noon. Meet at Clark's Beach in front of the Beach Cafe for more planting and weeding between Clark's Beach and Main Beach. Afterwards, from 12 to 1 p.m, enjoy the delicious free barbecue and possibly won one of four of our excellent prizes. That's good. Do that for the community. Keep the beaches clean. Arts National Northern Rivers. Who's afraid of IYY? Repression and resistance in recent Chinese art. An event from Arts National Northern Rivers. This will be an illustrated presentation by world expert Barry Venning, currently touring from the UK, and whose media works includes documentaries, radio, presentations, and DVD creation. When was the last time you watched a DVD? When authorities arrested IYY in 2011, thousands of Banksy-like images were stenciled all over Hong Kong. With the question, who's afraid of IYY? He became one of the best-known symbols of resistance for Chinese repression. Learn more about what unfolded next. Held on Monday the 13th of July at the A&I Hall, Station Street in Bangalore. Doors open from 6 for a 6:30 start. This is a ticketed event for a not-for-profit organisation. 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Friends of Libraries. Friends of Libraries Byron Shire, a not-for-profit volunteer organisation, is raising funds for three libraries, Brunswick, Mullumbimby and Byron Bay, with Book Fair being the major fundraisers for this year. The fair is held over 4 days, running from

Friday the 10th of July to Monday the 13th of July, 9 a.m. to 4 p.m. the Byron Bay Surf Club, once again the venue. That was great last year, wasn't it? Yeah, cool. All right, playing under us now. Let me just turn that up. Violets for Your Furs from John Coltrane, and newly remastered album from John Coltrane, which I've had on in the car on the way to work the last few mornings. It's been quite sublime, I must say. We're going to keep the chit-chat to a minimum and just keep some tunes rolling for you guys. You're on Bonanza. 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

That is Marcel Moncrief with Take Me There. Roy Ayres on the sample, of course. Here's our queen.

0: the name of that song is the most BFM song you'll hear all day today. It is Sublime RJ by Kuan Marco.
1: That was the most BFM song I think we've ever played.
0: Yeah.
1: Yeah. No offense.
0: No.
1: It's
0: like
1: not a bad thing.
0: Fully embracing.
1: Yeah.
0: Yeah, I didn't hear this song before. And
1: it's the kind of song that lets everybody know, you're keeping it real, you're getting your coffee at espresso head.
0: Totally. Yeah, exactly. You're going to the community parties. Feels like a Friday, but gotcha. It's still Monday.
1: This song, The Mailman.
2: Who the hell's that?
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1: 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We couldn't do it without you.

Darker Than Blue, Devin Russell. Before that, Prince Jazzbo with 333. Coming up next, got a song called What You Waiting For by Showroom Recordings. You're on Bonanza 99.9.

What's the matter, Asia Day? What are you waiting for? Have you got job offers? From National Geographic, Women's Wear Daily, Ms. Magazine, and Hustler. Which one would turn you on?

What's the matter, Asia Day? What are you waiting for? Are you looking for a mother, sister, daughter, teacher, housekeeper, accountant, nurse?

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What's the matter, Asia Day? What are you waiting for?

17 Mall. What's the matter, Asia Day? What are you waiting for? Does the essence of your perfect mate lie in her hip span, her left hemisphere, her melanin count, her silicone content, her checkbook, her limbic system, her acrylic nails, or

What's the matter, Asia Day? What are you waiting for? Can tax bracket be a measure of compatibility if neither person is paying their taxes? What's the matter with me, Asia Day? What are you waiting for?

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1: That's right. It's time to know what's happening in the area, notably at the North End, the Beach Hotel, and the Railway Hotel. If you've got any events going on, feel free to send them through to Bay FM because we will put... Actually, no, this is the Echo Gig Guide. I'm thinking of community service announcements. But make sure you get your gigs into the Echo Gig Guide. That will be in the newspaper and it will be on air every day. I think you've got to send them through the week before so they get published on time. And it's really great free advertising. But tonight, at the Northern, the Old Faithful, Jerome Williams and Julian Piano Bar at 6, Lee James at the Beach Hotel at 6, and at 6:30, Flukes of Settington at the Rails. And coming up in October is the inaugural Dingo Festival, a jazz, not jazz, music and arts festival happening in and around Bangalore. You're going to love it. Pre-sales are on sale today. What are we listening to, Ari?
2: We're listening to another song from Keyboard. The song's called 11, off an album called Mental Weather. Because it sums it up, doesn't it?
1: It does.
2: Around here?
1: It does. Well, once this song's finished, tune in for the Echo Gig Guide back announced so you can hear how to get your gig of whatever kind into the gig guide. Next time it suits you.
2: So much, Maren.
1: Well, I do really think that it's a really useful, valuable
2: you're right.
1: Thing to use, and I just don't think it's being utilized enough. So I say use it.
2: Got
1: it's
2: a
1: free.
2: Gig. Let us know.
1: Mm-mm. Play that info, Ari.
2: You'll hear it.
1: Let him know.
2: Yeah. Listen to this.
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0: All right. It's come to that time again. Maren and I are going to sign out. Darren is in the building for another 2 hours of Wirchin coming up in about
1: 4 minutes' time.
0: 4 minutes' time. He's gearing up. He's got his bag of goodies.
1: We were just listening to Sun Bear, Let Your Love Flow for Peace. Before that, again, was the Queen, Sade, Nothing Can Come Between Us. Rosa Pistola, Sticky Dub.
0: What, do you like that one?
1: Yeah, I did.
0: Yeah, I thought it was like a cool take on cumbia that I haven't heard before.
1: Totally. It was another hot take on BFM, I think.
0: It was very BFM again. Yeah.
1: Awesome. We're dedicating our show to this very radio station today.
0: Yeah. And its sponsors. Thank you, everybody, for donating and keeping the lights on here at BFM.
1: The lights on, the speakers on, the mics on.
0: A hot meal for Robbie.
1: He deserves more. What a guy. I can't wait to listen to Bonanza at bfm.org when I'm in London in a couple of weeks' time.
0: You can do that, can't you?
1: I'm going to wake up and turn it on.
0: Cool.
1: Can't wait. How are you feeling? Solo flying.
0: Yeah, pretty nervous.
1: You're doing a really good job.
0: Thank you. Yeah.
1: Yeah, I won't be here until September. So Ari's...
0: What are you doing?
1: I'm playing music, doing some work, a bit of songwriting, a bit of meeting and greeting.
0: Oh, yeah, that's right. Cool.
1: A bit of biz, you know?
0: A bit of business. No gigs?
1: No gigs, just behind the scenes, the back end of the artist. Okay.
0: Nice.
1: All right, I'll leave it on that.
0: Well, here at Bonanza, we might sign out for the evening, and I will see you again next week. And you will see us in 6 weeks' time.
1: Spring. Much love to all. Thank you for listening. We love you.
0: Ciao for now. 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
1: Hold out your arms, feel the winds, launch yourself from the land. 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Bugube.
2: Yes, and Jingala, bun arms and titters out there. Welcome to another 2 hours of the Wirigin Radio Show. Thank you very much to Bonanza. Great job, Ari and Demiran. Awesome music. Had me grooving all the way in. Thank you very much. So, today's show, post NAIDOC celebrations. So with the weekly news and review today, it's going to be having a bit about the NAIDOC celebrations that were last week. The irony of asserting her cultural rights during NAIDOC week isn't lost on Ruby Langford. She's been in Hobart Magistrates Court fighting trespassing charges. Miss Langford was attending an anti-logging protest at Snow Hill in Tasmania's northern Midlands when she was arrested. She talked about the case, which has been adjourned to September. Alice Springs team, Alice Springs town camps are often the focus of mainstream media when things go wrong. Karma Radio has embarked on a project to give voice to residents who live and raise their children across the 43 town camps in the Northern Territory. And there'll be a few other stories as well on the weekly news and review. And this week's episode is presented by Karen Durante. Also, lots of deadly music and possibly an article from The Wire. And it talks about 50 years of deadly highlights, powerful perspectives of NAIDOC, which we just had last week and finished on Sunday. So that first piece of music you heard there was Christine Arnoux. Orchestrally, and it was a song called Last to Go. So let's dive into some music here, and I'm going to play a track here. And this is Bart Willoughby off an album, Pathways, and a song called Computer Games. You'll remember this from the 80s.

0: Yes, and a beautiful song there by Alice Guy, and that's Speak Your Language. Before that was Bart Willoughby, of course, with Computer Games. So Bart Willoughby and Murray Burns from My Sex, if you'll remember that, from the 80s. And right there on top was Christine Arnoux with Last to Go. Now, I think we'll go straight to the weekly news in review. And bearing in mind, this is the week preceding. So this is the NAIDOC week. And this is presented by Karen Durante. Take it away, Karen.
1: Hello and welcome to the weekly news in review. My name is Karen Durante. Before we continue, I'd like to acknowledge the traditional owners of the land you're listening to this program from, and I'd like to acknowledge elders past and present. Here are some of the stories coming up in today's show.
2: KF is a platform, and we catapult artists into the bigger wider art scene, and it's been doing that for 17 years.
3: Well, in essence, it's a human obligation to protect the very things that give us life. But our culture teaches us, our elders, our stories, our songs, a whole way of being.
1: Aboriginal activist Ruth Langford Tibbrothana has been in court this week, continuing her fight to dismiss trespass charges against her. The Lutruwutja Tasmanian-born Yorta Yorta Jaja Wurrung woman has been representing herself for allegedly trespassing a logging camp in the state's northern Midlands. In this interview you're about to hear, journalist Harrison Pedersen asked her about the case.
3: It's been, in one sense, quite ironic that here we are celebrating 50 years of deadly of NAIDOC week, and yet Aboriginal people are still fighting in the courts, on the front lines, to protect the very things that give us life. We are protectors of kin, community and country, and particularly our responsibility is to protect waterways so that all of our children have the opportunity to drink clean, fresh water. So for me, being in court rather than being with my people, celebrating our culture, sharing our culture, has been quite intense, really. But it is important that we're there. It's really important that we have our voices spoken, a truth-telling process to bring awareness and hopefully systemic change to the desecration of our old mother trees in our forests here in Lutruwutja.
4: Given that NAIDOC Week is the result of, you know, decades of Indigenous activism and protests, can I get your reaction to, you know, what NAIDOC means to you?
3: My family were pivotal in walking across so much of Southeast Australia, getting petitions for the recognition of the Day of Mourning in 1938. My great-grandmother's brother was William Cooper, and that day of mourning then transitioned throughout the years into a week of celebration for our survival as Aboriginal people. And I have been very heartened to be following in the footsteps of my elders and also my family members, but so many deadly Aboriginal people that have gone before, that reminds us that our law is in country, our culture is strong and rich, our knowledge has proven testimony over thousands of generations of how to be good stewards and in right relationships with the very things that give us life. And so I feel like being in court this is just another step in those 50 years of being deadly. It's not something that's really chosen. It's a obligation that is inherited, and I'm more than willing to stand up for the protection of land and people.
5: Could you speak more on your cultural obligation to care for country?
3: Well, in essence, it's a human obligation to protect the very things that give us life. But our culture teaches us, our elders, our stories, our songs, a whole way of being teaches us that we are obligated to protect those things that provide life. And for us, particularly here in Lutjiwita, the forests have been and continue to be logged not only against our law in country. Do we need to have a look at a system that the Four Corners report, I'm very glad, drew attention to the governments engaging and allowing a practices that not only harm the forest but harms communities as well. I cannot sit back and see this desecration continue.
5: Speaking about that Four Corners episode, what do you think about the reports that found that Victorian sawmills were sourcing their wood from native forests in Lutjiwita?
3: We have to wrestle the care, protection and management of these exceedingly precious forests away from the mismanagement from the government departments that are solely there to provide quotas predominantly for wood chips. These forests need to be valued and therefore cared for and managed for the plethora of values and important systems that we need to protect.
1: That's Aboriginal activist Ruth Langford Tibuthana speaking to NERS News journalist Harrison Pedersen. Tax time can be testing for anyone, but the ATO needs to take a different path in First Nations communities. That's the message from the Tax Ombudsman, Ruth Owen. She's conducting a systemic review of the Tax Office's engagement with First Nations taxpayers. NERS News journalist Mark Hides asked the Ombudsman what prompted her review.
6: Yes, we've been approached by a number of First Nations representative organisations and Aboriginal taxpayers and businesses to say that they face particularly unique challenges engaging with tax administration and with the tax office. So my role as a tax ombudsman is to make sure that the tax system works fairly and reasonably for all members of the community, and based off those representations, I've decided to undertake this review.
7: You've mentioned the challenges Indigenous people face. Can you explain that?
6: Yeah, we've heard multiple different challenges faced by First Nations people. Firstly, I would say the main message we've heard through our consultation is that First Nations people feel like they don't really have a full understanding of how the tax system works and how they meet their obligations and how they're meant to work with the tax office. Maybe they haven't had that education through school or high school. But even those people that are doing their best to meet their obligations are finding some really practical challenges. So for remote communities, that might be they don't have connectivity to access MyGov, they don't have smartphones that they can use for the security to get through to ATO. Or for some First Nations people, they don't have the identity documents that ATO expects people to use to prove who they are to engage with the tax system. So those are pretty unique challenges.
7: You're calling for more culturally safe tax support in communities. What changes are needed to do that?
6: What we're looking at from a culturally safe point of view is to ask the ATO how they train their people to really work well and constructively with all First Nations people, be they be individuals, representative organisations or businesses. And that goes to understanding the experience of First Nations people and making sure that their services are appropriately tailored to meet everybody's needs.
7: What sort of support is needed to help them?
6: I think it is putting yourself in the shoes of the taxpayer, so really understanding if somebody hasn't had a full understanding of the tax system and they're in First Nations community, whether they're in metropolitan areas or remote areas, we do expect the tax office, under their obligations under Closing the Gap, to meet the expectations and the requirements of all members of the community. So that might mean tailoring their service. It might mean providing additional services in community or providing additional educational material, just to help everybody make sure they understand what's required to play their part in paying their tax.
7: How can Aboriginal community-controlled organisations help?
6: I think Aboriginal-controlled organisations are going to be a key part of the solutions here. Clearly, I haven't finished my review yet, but what we're hearing is, as part of that requirement to be culturally safe, community really wants the ATO to work in partnership with people on the ground, on country, and I think that Aboriginally controlled organisations are definitely going to be part of that solution of working hand in hand with the tax office and other organisations, for example, who provide financial counselling, for example, are definitely there to help everybody in community understand their obligations and to help them through the system, give them a helping hand.
7: Is there a flaw in the system that means it doesn't recognise kinship and community structures?
6: This is an issue that I have had a lot of representations on, particularly in relation to superannuation. So I'm not ready yet to determine what the solution is here, but I am definitely going to look into this issue because it's something that is causing quite a lot of anxiety for First Nations people in terms of recognising their family structure and kinships. They can't access superannuation, for example, of family members. So this is something I do want to explore further.
7: Is a tax officer's Indigenous hotline working the way you'd like?
6: This is another issue that I would like to explore. I've heard a lot of feedback from people that they've struggled to use the ATO's Indigenous helpline. It hasn't felt culturally safe or it hasn't given them the right support. So again, this is something that will feature in my review. I've got lots of people to talk to and to get feedback on over the next few months before I determine what the findings and solutions are.
7: I've heard that some agents are targeting Indigenous communities. What's happening there?
6: Yeah, Mark, this is really worrying because what we're hearing is in community, around tax time, so around this time of year, predatory agents are moving into community and offering to help people with their tax returns and lodgements on the basis that they know that people don't really understand how they can engage with the tax office on their own. And they're charging quite considerable fees, literally to do a very, very basic return. And in some really extreme circumstances, I've heard that they're also keeping people's refunds because maybe the taxpayer doesn't understand that they are due a refund. So this is really concerning. It would be something of interest to both the ATO and the Tax Practitioners Board if we've got registered tax agents who are behaving like this.
1: That was the Tax Ombudsman Ruth Owen talking to NERS News reporter Mark Hides. You're listening to the National Indigenous Radio Service's weekly news and review. I'm Karen Durante, coming to you from the lands of the Kararig people in Zanath Kis, Torres Strait. Coming up next.
8: 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I wouldn't trade it for $1 million.
1: And later we hear from the artistic director of one of the largest First Nations art fairs in Queensland.
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1: Aboriginal town camps are more than just housing. 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
10: Across Central Australia, town camps are often talked about in the media, especially in moments of challenge or grief. But for the people who actually live here, town camps are home. They are places of family, culture, language and everyday life. I'm Brenton Woods from Karma Inn in Bantwa, Alice Springs. This piece brings together voices from across these communities, ranging from Little Sisters, and that's where Karma first began, to Atapa, Abbots Camp, and Hidden Valley, offering a small glimpse into everyday life, culture, and connection across these town camps.
11: Hey, my name is Delita. I'm from Atapa Camp.
12: Hi, my name is Agnes. I'm from Little Sister Camp.
13: Hello, my name is Nathan Dolan. I'm from Abbots Camp.
14: Hi, I'm Denisha. I'm from Little Sister, and we're at the community center, and my favorite is the cook some sausage curry and be kind to people.
15: Barbara Manny Moon, my Nyako Pejananya, come already Avalanka, Eridi, Nyako Pengaljana Yankanyanga, and I'll uncope walk, and I'll worry about Nyako Pejana Mula Punga in Janakira.
16: My name is Gloria, I'm from Andaba Camp.
17: Been here for all my life. There's only 13 houses. I'm Walbury, father side, but I'm Aranda. I grew up at Andaba Camp. This is my place where I grew up. When I was a kid, there was no center before. Just an empty old house. Yeah, we used to go then. And ride a bike everywhere.
18: Yes.
17: My mom grew up here too. She raised me here and I was raising my kids here too. Sometimes like feelings, or if we have a car, we'll go out.
18: Yes.
17: Yeah, take the kids maybe to the creek somewhere else. Yeah, like young kids, teenagers, they gotta think about their future. Yeah.
11: Hello, my name is Delita. I live at Intapa Camp. My kids all grew up here and got two grandkids now. It was a bit struggling a bit on my own, you know, with kids, five kids on my own. But now they all be growing. My youngest one is 15, just turned 15. Yeah, so I really got no trouble with them anymore. Yeah, I got four girls and one son. So. I thought, but my son is the best son anyone could ever have. Non-drinker, non-smoker. Goes to school. Come out of bush camp, he goes to school. Still going to school. It was a good town camp. We've got our own community centre, which was finished, done last year. Yeah, and everybody likes it. We have a barbecue or something, or Christmas party or something like that, when everybody gets along.
13: Paya, ini yang dibaca, reaching orang itu.
19: Naya kini naya jendol nanya, naya lo, Abbots Camp balong lo.
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19: Naya ni yang nining since 2003 kan nining.
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19: Rules paling jenis like orang yang boleh orang ini like anak orang mang yang kerja nak cikir pe kan anak orang jangan pail pe apa yang orang sign kau jangan orang ini no drinking in this town camp oh anak orang kena jangan kau terang kau dapat pegar pe jadi kerana anak orang ring mac yang orang abis kerja pelik mana kau nak travel paling jenis
14: My name is Kainisha and I'm from Tapa Camp, and what language I speak is Western Aranda, and coming to the center and playing on the laptop, play basketball, sports, take the kids out for like running on country or like camping out, or like taking them to the pool. I'll take them for some sports. Tell them stop getting in trouble. Just stay back home. and listen what your parents have to tell you.
20: I'm from Alice Spring camp in Dapa camp, hanging around with family, close family, and be happy, come down to the Dapa center, do some programs prior to have it, and before it was our church started to build this Dapa center for the young ones to make them happy. And yeah,
8: country means everything to me and to my family as well. My sisters, their kids, my kids, their kids, when they grow up, after when we go, wherever I go, this place is still calling us. It's in here. I wouldn't trade it for $1 million. We are. No way. My riches is where I am.
10: These voices were recorded during Karma's weekly broadcast from town camp community centres across Mbantua. Together, they offer just a small glimpse into the lives, families, and connections that shape these communities every day beyond what's often heard in the headlines.
1: That story there from Karma Radio's Brenton Woods. And finally today, Indigenous creatives are capturing international attention at the Cairns Indigenous Art Fair. The four-day event features the work of more than 450 Indigenous artists, designers, exhibitors and presenters. The artistic director, Tio Ropian, says it's a bigger showcase this year.
21: It's grown again. Some of the numbers have doubled, especially fashion performance. Last year we had 12, this year it's 24. We have three designers from Taiwan, First Nations people from there, and then First Nations people from New York, part of the Relative Arts and the Indigenous New York Fashion Week. And in the fair, especially the Artisan Showcase, that has doubled and increased, and we've got a lot more to show this year.
7: So you're drawing quite a bit of interest from overseas.
21: A lot of interest from overseas, yeah, and we were fortunate to take a group of philanthropists from New York through the fair early this week, and they purchased work, so we're keen to see where that will end up. These people come from some of the biggest museums in New York.
7: Can you talk about this year's theme?
21: Yeah, this year's theme is reclamation and regeneration. It's a level up from the theme last year, and it's sort of a collective effort for us to, transform our practice, innovate, find new ways to tell stories, and really push, I think, our boundaries. But I think the key message within that theme is about us, you know, reclaiming our place in society, as well as regenerating how we present and show and tell our stories. And innovation is a big part of it.
7: What unique things will be on show this year? I've heard some fish leather earrings are already causing a bit of a stir online.
21: Yeah, lots pretty much. The one thing I'm excited about is Ryan Presley. We've got three arcade game console stations that have come up from Brisbane. Ryan Presley is a well-known artist, and he's developed a video game based on mineral stunning companies in Alice Springs. So he's developed a game on that, and you've got a person throwing a boomerang at a helicopter. So that, I think, will bring, you know, the young audience. But that also sort of helps unpack the theme, and it shows that, you know, our artists are working in many ways and also developing video games. As well as all range of rings. So he's developed a game on that, and you've got a person throwing a boomerang at a helicopter. So that, I think, will bring, you know, the young audience. But that also sort of helps unpack the theme, and it shows that, you know, our artists are working in many ways.

0: catapult artists into the bigger wider art scene, and it's been doing that for 17 years, and it's just something that we're just continuing, and that's the whole idea, to get artists from Cairns, or you know, working from their communities, out into major showcases and biennale and art fairs across the world.
1: That was Tio Ropian, the artistic director of the Cairns Indigenous Art Fair, talking to NERS News journalist Mark Hides. And that's the weekly news in review. I'm Karen Durante. Thanks for listening.

0: Australia is unique with the longest surviving traditional culture in the world. 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

0: Yes, and the unmistakable voice there of Emma Donovan with the putbacks in the background. And that's Under These Streets, and that's Emma Donovan singing Home. Up before that was the Rocky Ridge Band singing their song Indigenous People. So it's 5 minutes to the hour of 7 o'clock. You're listening to the Wiritjan Radio Show here with DJ Terry Nullis sitting in the seat here, all by myself in this big studio. So a little bit cool outside, so it's one of those nights you're going to have to rug up. I'm going to play a little bit more music, and then I'm going to take you to an article by The Wire, NAIDOC, 50 years of deadly highlights and powerful perspectives. So that's a little article from The Wire. But let's take you to a couple of sponsorship announcements, and I'm going to take you to a song. It's called Mabo, and it's done by the Yothi Indie and the Treaty Project. Talk to you on the other side of this.
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0: Yes, and Biggest Mob, and of course that's Baker Boy, and that's off his latest album called Janjay. And yeah, I'll probably play a little bit more of Baker Boy later, because I haven't really listened through this whole album, and it's pretty good actually, Baker Boy. So if you get a chance, go out and grab the new Baker Boy album, Janjay, and that was Biggest Mob. Before that, I played Rumpy Band Forever. You know, it's a staple of the Wiritjan Radio Show, and really liking the Rumpy Band. And of course, that was Joining My Life. Now, Bellick on the top of that, with Down Under, a classic, Men at Work. And did you know that they're going to be touring Men at Work and Australian Crawl? Wow, Red Hot Summer Tour. So, yeah. Check it out if you like Men at Work, and if you like Australian Crawl, get a bit of James Rain. So what are we up to now? Play a bit more music, or I'll play some sponsorship announcements, and then I'll come back and I'll play this article I have with The Wire. And it's NAIDOC, 50 Years of Deadly Highlights and Powerful Perspectives. And this is from the independent news service, The Wire. 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
3: Powerful Perspectives intersect for NAIDOC Week, platforming this year's theme, 50 Years of Deadly, to highlight ongoing strength and courage within First Nations communities. For over 65,000 years, our First Peoples have remained the oldest storytellers and custodians of the world's longest living culture. Amid a week of cultural events, The Wire heard a range of First Nations perspectives, casting light on personal interpretations of the event, the importance of cultural identity, connection, histories and truth telling, along with renewed calls to empower Aboriginal-led reform.
4: My name's Isaac Hayward. I'm a proud Goreng and Wurrumbin man.
3: 50 years of Deadly. Being a young person, what does that mean to you?
4: I think that from a very young age, I was taught to be very proud of my culture. I went to an Indigenous kindergarten. I grew up in an Indigenous church. So I think that I always felt proud of my culture, and I always felt like I never needed to hide who I was. For anybody listening, it's very good to be able to know who you are and understand that your culture is your identity, especially if you're Indigenous, because it's so rooted and it's had such a rich history. 50 years, 60,000 years, like, it's been a while. I think it's just very important to be proud of who you are and your culture.
3: What do you do to connect with your culture or remain connected to your culture and identity?
4: I am very fortunate enough to be in a family that is constantly doing things for the Indigenous community. My dad is a Aboriginal pastor, and he goes around the community and helps people. And my mum is an Indigenous GP, so she is in an Indigenous clinic as well. And just recently, I performed at the Royal Adelaide Hospital for NAIDOC Week, which was awesome, because I did it last year as well, and that was absolutely amazing. I always find it important to even acknowledge my culture and where I come from.
5: So, Narupi Narinjeri Memini, Nyanawi Michi Brooke Grigney Lively, Pultingi Narinjeri. I'm a strong Narinjeri Memini, a woman. I'm Narinjeri and Ghana, and my name is Brooke Grigney Lively. My family come from Raukan and from Ghaniata. I hold those two parts of myself very strongly. So very proud to be who I am.
3: 50 years of Dedly. How do you reflect on previous decades of First Nations strength and courage?
5: I was only thinking this morning really about the fact that, like, what are my some of my earliest memories of NAIDOC for me? And definitely for me it was as a kid getting to go with all the other Noongar kids and get to go to the family fun day and things like that, and always being a real celebration and just always having such immense pride being surrounded by and seeing reflected your culture, your language, all the mob coming together to celebrate. There's something about that as a young kid, especially, you know, if you're like the only Noongar in your class, for example, or whatever that might be. We can feel a little bit isolated in certain places, specifically when we're not around mob. So things like Noongar Carnival for footy or Indigenous Round for the AFL and NAIDOC Week are always really, really special when you get the mob together and get to celebrate and see your culture represented. Presented in such a positive light when we know that often what we're surrounded with is racism and the vitriol around it and all the rest of it. So I think for me, thinking on 50 years of Dedly, I think especially as an adult, is really remembering, like, every Friday of NAIDOC Week here in Adelaide, we start with a march and we march to Parliament House and we protest on the steps. And that's because NAIDOC began as a protest. So I think as an adult now, I can hold space for two of those things at the same time, right? Which is this massive celebration of us all coming together, celebrating our history, our resilience, our strength, our culture, while also not losing sight of the fact that we have a lot of work to do and that it remains a protest. And actually being here and celebrating is its own form of protest.
3: Why are First Nations voices so vital in recognising but also highlighting and, you know, truthfully representing past trauma and pushing for change, particularly for young First Nations people and specifically around youth justice?
5: Ultimately, we want to talk about wasted money into CTG and reconciliation. If we want to talk about why there is still such a disparity in outcomes for health and education and all of these things, we have to talk about the fact that all of the initiatives that have come so far to this point have largely not worked because they've not been Aboriginal led. When we seek consultation rather than we seek Aboriginal leadership, I think that's kind of often the delusion, really, is that Aboriginal people somehow, like, oh, we're perpetual victims and we don't know how to get ourselves out of this stuff and that we're looking for handouts. Aboriginal people have for years had really strong advocates and advocacy and protested. They actually need to move from consultation to meaningful engagement that actually centres Aboriginal voices and lived experience, not just Aboriginal voices generally, but, like, let's think about what the outcome of the specific initiative is. You actually need to include people in meaningful ways.
3: Former chair of the Blackwood Reconciliation Group, Ghana Gukatha man Alan Edwards, has been impacted across multiple generations by forced removal policies. His mother, Avis Gale, was removed from her family as a child and taken to the Colebrook home, where she lived for 12 years. He highlights the vital role of sharing personal stories and the importance of community when it comes to strengthening reconciliation.
6: Mum was removed from her family when she was 7 days old, and I think seeing the support that we get from the local community sort of drives us to move forward and to tell the story. Colebrook Home and the Stolen Generation was not talked about over the years because it was, you know, what we'd call a dark part of our history. But now we're getting into the truth-telling era and stories like that people want to hear now.
3: I understand that you recently met your brother for the first time at the site of the Colebrook home after being separated for 55 years because of Stolen Generation policies. How did you feel in that moment?
6: It was totally out of the blue. My father passed away when I was 10, so I grew up with mum and two sisters, and all those years I wanted to have a brother. So 2 years ago, Ian found out that he was adopted at birth, and then he came across me. We're in regular contact with each other. We do a lot of things together. Our families get on well together, but it's still 2 years later a bit hard getting used to having a brother, but it's going well. It's going in the right direction.
3: What do you hope to connect with other members of the public through education and also through family stories and stories like you've just mentioned, meeting your brother?
6: It's all about building relationships and not being afraid to walk alongside someone who hasn't had your history or who is from a different culture, from a different faith. There are things about other people's culture that I might not agree with, but it's just having an awareness of that difference, having an understanding that that is their culture. I'm sure there are things about my culture that some people don't agree with, but that doesn't mean we can't talk to each other or work with each other or walk together. So very important part of the reconciliation process, forming relationships and not being afraid to truth tell and to truth listen.
3: Ghana and Gukutha Mann and former chair of the Blackwood Reconciliation Group, Alan Edwards, speaking with me.

Okay, Jimmy Little seems to have a little bit of a bump in his voice, so I'm going to go to another track here. And that was Jimmy Little off a really early album I had, and it's called Jimmy Little, The Definitive Collection. So I might have a little scratch or a bit of dust on that one. So here's another song I'm going to take you to, The Land of Milk and Honey.

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0: Yes, and you're back in the studios here at Bay FM, your local community radio station. And that was Stepping Beyond the Boundaries of Culture and Time. It's a unique recording, will not fail to inspire you. Traditional Aboriginal songs dating back 40,000 years have been recorded and transformed by three contemporary producers. And that result is an uplifting mix of rhythm, chant, and studio effects of universal appeal. And it's off an album called Red Sands Dreaming. And it took me a lot of time to find this album. And I finally found it, of all places, in a CD shop in Adelaide, of all places. And I think it was in Rundle Street. If anybody knows Adelaide, there was a CD outlet there, and I bought that many years ago. Red Sands Dreaming, Impamente, and it's Grandmother's Voice. Up before that was Renegades of Monk with their song Coast to Coast. And up before that was Which Way with Chalunkata. And that was, interesting. And I love the way he puts the native animals through his songs, like kookaburras and all the other birds, and the effects in his transforming music. So it's almost 10 minutes to the hour of 8 when I depart the studios, and the homecoming team are inbound. I'm going to take you to a few more songs, probably about two or three songs left in this, and here's a song for you.
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and I see the time. I wish the only man living in this great land. And I see the time, young cockatoo and hollow road that become understand.

I see the time. Her seven sisters walk up in this great land. And I see the time. Bombardies changes, color at the sun goes.

Yes, and that was Deborah Sheetum teaming up with the Wicked Beat Sound System. It's off an album called Corroboration, and it was done in the early 2000s. That's a good one to get. So that's 2 hours of the Wiritchin Show up for this week. Hope you enjoyed the music and the little articles I played, and of course the Indigenous News in Review. And hope you all had a very cultural NAIDOC week, and at least did something cultural, or found out about what country you're on, or how to say hello, or a little bit of language. Anyway, homecoming team will be joining us soon. And this is DJ Terry Nullis saying good night, and stay warm out there. It's been a bit cool. And thank you very much to the Community Broadcasting Foundation for supporting the Wiritchin Show. And it's Sayonara from DJ Terry Nullis. I'll talk to you all next week. I'm going to leave you with a song here while the homecoming team gets set up. And this is We the People World Pride Club Mix by Electric Fields. Sayonara.

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That was Before Today with Everything But The Girl. You're with Guy on the Homecoming Show for the next 2 hours. Bringing you down a notch from what we just had there, playing you into the night. If you have any song requests, please, or would like to make contact, please text in to 0437 34 119. I hope you enjoy the show. Thank you.

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That's E-Dancer, Kevin Saunderson's side project. The song's called Heavenly. Next up, we've got Off Like Mind, Neuron, with Eau Rouge. Bay FM 99.9. This is Sounds from the Largo.

just heard Dresden with Millions of Trees. Next up, I've got Aurasphere. This is Sunrise on Epsilon, AFM.

FM and Byron Shire.

Dolan Tears by The Hidden Figure. Before that, XX with Islands, Catronata's Space Invader, and Drums' Blue Violet all before that. Next up, it's Pious with Lay Low.

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This is Sounds from the Largo. That was Bicep with the Brassica remix of Satisfy. Ross from Friends, Crystal Catcher before that. 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

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My name's Gabriel. This is Sounds from the Largo. You just heard Geklipper's Malo. 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

0: Thanks for listening to BayFM 99.9. That was Modularity from Signal. Before that, Geklipper's Malo and Palms Track's Sumo Acid Crew. Next up, we got Low Tape with Sad But True, Slim Hustla, LTJ Bookham, and Map Ache to finish the show. 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

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You just heard Slim Hustla's Faded Paths. Next up, this is Mood Swings from LTJ Bookham, an absolute classic, this one. I'm going to play out the rest of the show with Matt Baik and two of his ambient tracks called Yulfido and Du Bist. 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

that in fact may be necessary to encounter defeat, so we can know who the hell we are, what can we overcome, what makes us stumble and fall, and somehow miraculously rise and go onward.

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You may encounter many defeats, but you must not be defeated. That in fact may be necessary to encounter defeats, so we can know who the hell we are, what can we overcome, what makes us stumble and fall, somehow miraculous.

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0: Jingiwala, Elawan welcome. 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
1: Here we go. One, two, and two.

I believe that everyone in life should have a mission. Making people happy is the height of my ambition. When I get them happy, well, they stay in that condition. 'Cause I have a system all my own. I've got a lot of what I got. And what I got's all mine. I assure you I can cure you when you're feeling blue. Come up and see me sometime. I'm always in, keeps plenty gin. I'm ready, rain or shine. I'll bet you you'll be in a different mood before I'm through. Come up and see me sometime. You'll be at ease. You can relax and stay as long as you please. Just bring a needle for my talking machine. Get what I mean? And we can dance in between. I'll make the fire as warm as you desire. A cold room is a crime. If you don't get my meaning, then you're dumb as you can be. Come up and see me sometime. They say they're hot out there on that movie lot. Now really, that's a crime. Please wire Mae West, tell her stay West, she's an Eskimo. Come up and see Waters sometime. These gals with it make me laugh. They don't worry me a bit. I'm hip to them trying to steal my line. And I'll bet a fat man I've forgotten more than them dames will ever know. If you're in doubt, come up and see me sometime. It's just too bad for any man who brags in my presence that he can't be had. You know why he's bragging? He just can't take it. He's not clever enough. He ain't so tough when I'm interested enough to start doing my stuff. So take my advice and bring along some ice. And you'll find out why the torrid zone has such a temperature. Come up and see me sometime. I forgot, you better get the family doctors okay. The pressure will be kind of hard when you come up and see me that time.

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I sat down. 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

left to Harlem and headed for the destination. 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I sat down covering

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Good morning, everyone. It's Tuesday morning. Sun is out. The sunrise just magnificent this morning. It's going to be a beautiful day, we hope. Anyway, we will just go along with it and see what happens. Let's start off with a look at the weather. Well, today we are looking at a sunny day with light winds and patches of morning frost in the south. Overnight temperatures falling to around 10 degrees tonight. Wednesday, a partly cloudy day with a high chance of showers along the coastal fringe, medium chance elsewhere. The chance of a thunderstorm along the coastal fringe in the afternoon and evening. Light winds becoming southerly 15 to 25 kilometres per hour in the middle of the day. And overnight temperatures falling to around 12 degrees with daytime temperatures around 18. Thursday, cloudy with a very high chance of showers and the chance of a thunderstorm near the coast in the afternoon. Friday, cloudy with a very high chance of showers. Our UV index today is in the medium range. Sun protection is recommended between 10 past 10 and 1:20 or 20 past 1 this afternoon. Sunrise was 6:37. Sunset is expected at 5:05 this evening. Our temperatures for today in Ballina, looking at 21 degrees there today. Lismore, 20 degrees. 22 in Casino. Mwollumbah, 23. And here in Byron Bay, we're expecting it to get to 19 degrees today. 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And this morning, you're having breakfast with Joan of Arc.

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1: 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This first one this morning is from Mount Warning, not from the mountain itself, although I do believe the band came from that area. I Want to Be Her from 2018.

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3: 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Let's get you off to a great start for the day. It is 7:17 right now. So put down your coffee, step away from the table and give yourself some space. I'm going to get those muscles moving this morning. Bit chilly this morning, bit chilly yesterday morning. Winter finally got here. It took till July, but we now got winter. Let's start off with a few deep breaths. Breathe in, hold it, and release. Arms up, fingers touching above your head. Big deep breath in, hold it, and release. Arms up, fingers touching above your head. Big deep breath in, hold it, and start tightening a few muscles. Any muscles, any at all. And release. Arms up, fingers touching above your head. Big deep breath in. Now we're going to tighten everything from your toes to your nose, your cores, your pelvic floors, and everything else. And release. Arms up, fingers touching above your head. Big deep breath in. Tighten everything. And release. Okay, hands on your hips. Just start stepping in time. You hold left, right, left, right. Okay, let's lift these knees a bit bigger, back to about medium. Okay, bring them right up as high as you can get them. Okay, back to medium. And from medium, back down to just normal steps. Okay, just roll your shoulders. Give them a good roll. Now bring your elbows into the roll. Bring your whole arms in, just loose. Okay, turn it into a windmill. That's why you stepped away from the table. Okay, bring it back down a little bit. Bring it back just down to the elbows and shoulders. And then back down just to the shoulders. Okay, now go and find a door lintel. That's the space between a door, but don't step. Make sure the door's open. Put your arms at shoulder height on each side of the door. And then just simply lean in. And straighten up. Lean in. And straighten up. lean in, and straighten up. One more, lean in, and straighten up. Okay, hands on hips, and just going to lean to the right. Straighten to the left, straighten to the right, straighten to the left, and straighten. Give your shoulders a bit of a roll, go back to the breakfast table, pick up your coffee, and sit down and relax for the rest of your breakfast. We're going to attract. This one is from Donovan from 1966, from the album Sunshine Superman. It's Guinevere.

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3: We've been listening to that mid-70s pin-up boy with Mark Holden with the album. Well, the album was coming from the 70s, but the Chasing Rainbows track. It's, if you can remember that, a few of us can. Mm-hmm. 1966, the one before that, the Rolling Stones with Lady Jane, and leading that set from 1966, also Donovan with Guinevere. The time is 7:32. You are on Bay FM 99.9, having breakfast with Joan of Arc this morning, and we've been talking about keeping fit when the weather's not so nice in the last few weeks. Yeah, it's nice today, and I've got bad news for you at 8 o'clock with the weather. Yeah, the rain's coming back. Anyway, we were coming up with some very good ideas about how we can stay fit even when we can't get outside. And, you know, big cheers out to the person who texted in last week saying, oh, yep, I've been just doing 18 turns out on my front veranda. Go for it. Well done. That gets boring after a while. It's like when you go for a run, you might like to change your particular route that you take so you see different things, come across different things, etc. So how can we do that if the weather's not so nice? We need, they tell us, moderate to vigorous intensity physical activities for 30 minutes or more most days. That's where they get that 30 minutes from. Yes, get out there, get active, 30 minutes. That happens to be the moderate to vigorous intensity physical activities. We can walk, and if we don't walk terribly fast, we can do 30 minutes, but we're not getting that active heart rate happening and things like that. There's also recommended that we should be doing muscle strengthening activities 2 or more days per week. As we get a little bit mature, it's harder to get down on the floor and start doing push-ups. So what's another way that you can do that? You might have weights, handheld weights, that you can do that sort of thing with and just get those muscles moving. And it's not just your arm muscles. You've got legs as well. You've got a back. You've got a belly. You've got core muscles. It's, yeah, you've got to exercise all of them and strengthen all of them to keep them in optimal working order, shall we say. And we need to look at functioning activities targeting mobility, balance, and coordination, apparently on 3 or more days per week, and several hours of light intensity physically activity daily. So that seems like an awful lot of movement. But a lot of that, like that last one, the several hours of light intensity physical activity daily. If you add it up, every minute that you got out of your chair, you went over to the cupboard, or you went out to the back door, or you went and picked the washing, you went and got the washing in, you went out to the garden and you did some weeding. All of those things are generally light intensity physical daily activity. They're the things we do every day. We keep moving around. We keep doing them. And that's what light intensity physical activity is. Maybe check yourself out today. See how often you actually get out of the chair and move around. You'll find that side of things, that one's working fairly easily. Some of the others, well, we'll have a few more ideas on that as the weeks go forward. Let's get back into the music. It's 7:36. You're on Bay FM. This is Mike McGear with Rainbow Lady from 1974.

0: That's a beautiful track from the Finn Brothers from the 2005 album Everyone Is Here. It's called Edible Flowers. Before that was Mike McGear with a track from 1974, Rainbow Lady. Time is 7:45. 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
0: Not so many today, there's only the one. The Green and Clean Awareness Team's monthly June Care Day is on this coming Sunday, the 19th of July, from 9 a.m. till 12 noon. Meet at Clark's Beach in front of the Beach Cafe for more planting and weeding between Clark's Beach and Main Beach. Afterwards, from 12 till 1 p.m, enjoy a delicious free barbecue and possibly win one of four excellent prizes. 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
0: Time is 7:46, our quote for the day. Action is the foundational key to all success. Pablo Picasso, there you go. Let's get back into the music. This one is from Love Affair. 1968, it's called Rainbow Valley.

0: That's Kita Alexander with Rage. That's a new track that came out in February this year. Before that, Vika and Linda heading in the right direction. The Five Stair Steps from 1971 with a track called I Feel a Song in My Heart Again. And leading us out there was Love Affair with Rainbow Valley from 1968.
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0: Time is 8:01. Let's have a look at the weather for today. Well, today we are looking at a sunny day with light winds and patches of morning frost in the south. Overnight temperatures falling to around 10 degrees tonight. For Wednesday, a partly cloudy day with a high chance of showers along the coastal fringe, medium chance elsewhere. The chance of a thunderstorm along the coastal fringe There is also the chance of a thunderstorm along the coastal fringe in the afternoon and evening. So yes, the rain is coming back. Light winds becoming southerly, 15 to 25 kilometres per hour in the middle of the day. Overnight temperatures falling to around 12 degrees with daytime temperatures around 18. Thursday, cloudy with a very high chance of showers and the chance of a thunderstorm near the coast in the afternoon. And Friday, cloudy with a very high chance of showers. Our UV index today is in the medium range, so sun protection is recommended between 10 past 10 this morning and 20 past 1 this afternoon. Sunrise was 6:37 this morning. Sunset is expected at 5:05 this evening. Our temperatures for today, Ballina looking at 21 degrees there today, Lismore 20 degrees, 22 in Casino, Mwollumbah 23 degrees, and here in Byron Bay we're expecting it to get to 19 degrees today. 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You can hear the waves in the background, and that would be because it is time to catch the 8 o'clock wave. Today's 8 o'clock wave track is from 1992, Jason Mraz with Simple Ben.

all. You gave me all. A barrel pushed by a little man came rolling from the west. He sang a song as he stepped along until we drew abreast.

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4: We've been listening to Australian Crawl with a track from 1981 called Lakeside. Before that, our surf track for this week, our 8 o'clock wave from 1992, Jason Mraz with Simple Ben. Time is 8:16. You're on Bay FM 99.9. Having breakfast with Joan of Arc this morning. We were talking a little earlier about the importance of making sure we get moving and how the health benefits come in for that. And it's not such a, oh, I've got to walk 3 miles a day or, you know, really do some really heavy going weights and so on. Look, if you're into doing heavy going weights, go for it. You're obviously strong and you're obviously really in the groove with keeping fit. But for most of us, recommendations still remain to be the moderate to vigorous intensity physical activities, 30 minutes or more on most days. Now, that doesn't mean every day, but it does mean when we sort of get into that big rainy period like we've just had, that you've got to come up with some creative ideas and ways of maintaining that when it's, you know, basically too wet to go outside. But it's not just about getting out and doing a bit of walking, a bit of running, step climbing, things like that. It's also just not forgetting about the other muscles in our bodies. Muscle strengthening activities, it's recommended we should do that 2 or more days per week. So that might just be grabbing the hand weights and using them. But it's not just that. You can be strengthening your back. There are certain muscle stretches that you can gently do that will build up the strength in your back. Don't forget your core muscles. Very important. What helps to keep your back from having really big issues is the fact that you have strong core. Your muscles in your belly are strong enough to help support the muscles in the back. It's one of those things where all of our body works together to keep us healthy. And if one part is hurting, as we know, everything else just seems a bit more tender and we need to take a bit more care and protection of ourselves. It's also recommended that we have functional activities targeting mobility, balance, and coordination on 3 or more days per week. Well, that one is so wide open, you can pick anything. So many different possibilities, because a functional activity is simply getting up, moving to go and do something that needs function. If you're going to go and put the garbage out, well, you'll be using your arm muscles to even lift the lid of the bin to put things into it. You'll be collecting the various bits around the house before you even take it out. So you are moving and you are using different muscles for all those different activities. They recommend we have several hours of light intensity physical activity. Now, we mentioned that one before. That means it's not the hard slog. I'm not going to go run a marathon. I'm not going to try and climb a mountain. I've just got to. No, it's not a that's I've just got to. It is light intensity movement. So it's, you stand up, you walk around the house. You go down the street and buy a paper. You go and buy the milk. It's light intensity. You're not running. You're not stressing. You're not making things hard or tough for yourself. And you're enjoying it as you're doing it. So there we go. That's the sort of thing that we need to be looking at and just working around. So have a look around. Not so much look around the house. That was more last week where you're trying to find ways you can do things. Think about, or maybe even just put it this way, be a bit more conscious of every time you get out of the chair today and walk around the house, even if it's to simply go and make a cup of coffee and come back to whatever you are doing. If you're at work, walk around the office every so often. Don't just stay planted in your seat in front of the computer. Move around and just be a little bit more conscious of exactly what you're doing, when and where. It's actually a lot easier than we think it is to stay healthy and to keep our blood moving and to keep going. There you go. Time is 8:20. You're having breakfast with Joan of Arc this morning here on Bay FM. We're going to get the music back in and going again. This one is from 1978. Flash and the Pan, Down Among the Dead Men.

0: the Bangles in your room. That was from 1988. Before that, Flash in the Pan, Down Among the Dead Men from 1978. Time is 8:29. 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Having breakfast with Joan of Arc this morning.
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0: Let's have a look and see what is on around town today, Tuesday the 14th of July. At the Railway Hotel Byron Bay, there's Milo Green. At the Beach Hotel Byron Bay from 6 p.m. this evening, Luke Pawley. The Northern Byron Bay from 6 p.m, Marshall O'Kell plus Dueling Piano Bar. For Wednesday, the 15th of July, that's tomorrow, so you can plan ahead, at the Beach Hotel Byron Bay is from 6 p.m. is Yasmindi. The Northern Byron Bay from 6 p.m, Dan Hannaford plus Dueling Piano Bar. And at the Paddock Project in Mullumbimby from 4 p.m. tomorrow afternoon, Curry Jam. And O'Tilly's in Mullumbimby from 6 p.m. has the Mondo Jazz Cats tomorrow evening as well. So you can check out what is going on. Check out for any ticketing requirements. Don't think there's too many on those ones. And have a great time out.
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0: 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Why not indeed? It's 7:31, Bay FM and breakfast full of tasty bites to start your Tuesday. And thank you very much, listener, for texting in to let us know. Happy Bastille Day. Unfortunately, I don't actually have any specific French music with me today, but do have a happy Bastille Day and all the best. There we go. Let's get into some more music that I actually do have here with me and do have prepared. So this one is from 1981. It's the Go-Go's with Our Lips Are Sealed.

0: Brett Haylock here from the Brunswick Picture House. Are your bits cold? Even worse, are they damp from this never-ending rain? Well, we're in the doldrum, busting bits warming business, and the perfect tonic for times like this is now playing in Bruns. It's Winter Burlesque, the best of the best from around the country, all here for 3 weeks only. 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
2: We've been listening to Christine McVie with Friend. Before that, the Ohio Players with Funky Worm. Kelly Holiday with Dancing 2, and the Go-Go's Our Lips Are Sealed. Time is 8:47. You're on BFM. His new birth, Honeybee.

0: Take Me to the Clouds Above. That's LMC and U2. 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
0: 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I'll be back next Tuesday morning from 7 o'clock for more breakfast with Joan of Arc. Have an awesome day, everyone. Going out with, of course, a number one single this week in Australia. This year was 1990. This particular track was the number one spot from the 7th of July till the 22nd of July 1990, 2 weeks in the number one spot. Probably doesn't need too much introduction. I'm sure there'll be lots who remember this one. Roxette, It Must Have Been Love. Bye.

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2: Emma Satterfield-Smith with Northern Rivers News for Tuesday the 14th of July. Officers from Byron Bay Police District have charged a 17-year-old Byron Bay boy after he was caught allegedly riding an unregistered e-bike dangerously along Johnson Street on Saturday morning. Officers say the teenager performed a wheelie while overtaking other road users and was travelling at high speed in a 50-kilometre-an-hour zone. Officers seized the e-bike and, after examination, found it did not comply with Australian standards for use on public roads and paths. The teenager faces 6 charges and is due to appear in court in August. Byron Shire Council is seeking community feedback on a draft flood study for Bangalow. The study examines flooding from Byron Creek, Paddy's Creek and Maori Creek, as well as flash flooding caused when heavy rain overwhelms drains and stormwater systems. Consultants say they used flood modelling and compared the results with major flood events in 2016, 2017 and 2022. The study found river flooding poses the biggest flood risk to Bangalow, particularly around Deakin Street, Ashton Street, the Industrial Estate, Lismore Road, George Street, Market Street and the Raftons Road crossing. Council says information from the study is to help guide future flood management, planning and development decisions. The New South Wales Government is set to appoint the state's first independent Victims of Crime Commissioner. Hannah Damke is to formally take up the role on the 30th of July, pending confirmation by the Governor. The Commissioner is to advocate for victim survivors of crime, oversee the Charter of Victims' Rights and identify systemic issues within the justice system. Ms. Damke is also to establish a complaints framework designed to improve how concerns raised by victims are managed. Officials say Ms. Damke has held many senior roles and supported communities through many major crises, including the Northern Rivers floods and the Bondi Junction attack. International travellers arriving in Australia could soon be able to replace paper arrival cards with a digital declaration. The federal government says it's been trialling the system on selected Qantas flights arriving in Sydney, Melbourne and Brisbane since 2024. Passengers can complete their details online before travelling and receive a QR code to present on arrival. The government says the trial has been successful and plans to expand to Perth and Adelaide before the end of this year. From next year, the digital declaration is to be available to all international travellers arriving by air or sea through a dedicated website. Officials say paper arrival cards are to still be available for those who need them. Overseas, at least 27 people have died after a fire at a pub in Bangkok, Thailand yesterday. Reports say firefighters brought the blaze under control within 30 minutes of arriving at the scene, but several people were still taken to hospital for treatment. Thailand's Prime Minister, Anutin Charnvirakul, says authorities are investigating the cause of the fire. Today's stories were sourced from Community Newsroom and the ABC. Emma Satterfield-Smith, Community Newsroom.
3: Big thanks to Emma and everyone at the Community Newsroom there for holding it down, bringing us all the good stuff every day during the week. And also to Joan of Arc, Great Breakfast Show, keeping us moving and grooving and your ears warm and toasty. It's time for some belly.
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5: 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And the healing colors of the rainbow. Respect the Bundjalung Nation. Bugulbe, good thing.

This is your captain speaking. We've commenced our descent into Byron Ballina Gateway Airport. Ladies and gentlemen, when you leave the airport, it's a condition of entry into Northern Rivers area that you tune into Bay FM radio. Thank you.

Lover, and welcome to this stunning day in the Bundjalung Bay. It's truly glistening in this place we call paradise, our home, filled with visitors and holiday makers, living it up in the lap of luxury. I always like to remind myself when the town's filled with people and the roads are a little bit busier than they usually are that they all must go home at some point, unlike us lucky little locals who really truly call this place home. So whatever you're doing with your day, I hope it's in line with the magic that seems to be permeating the air, the ocean and the lands, and I hope you're making the most of it. Well, we've got a special belly today. They're all special. But before we begin today's conversation, I want to acknowledge the courage and the heart and the deep wairua, the spirit that our guest today brings into this space. It's also important to acknowledge that what you're about to hear is not just a story of trauma. It's a story of survival and of cultural memory, spiritual awakening, of a woman who's walked through darkness and chosen again and again to stand and live in love and light. This is episode 5 of WOW, Wise Older Women, series 2, a CBF grant-funded project. Brought to you here on radio today and released via podcast on all the platforms later on in this month of July. So this episode contains discussions around child sexual abuse, violence, and intergenerational harm. They're difficult topics and they might bring up some strong emotions, so just please take care of yourself as you listen. Pause if you need to, take a breath, come back when you're ready. The podcast version will be available later this month, so you can always come back then to the story then if it's a better time for you. Just a little side note, the way that Kara, my guest, sees the world creates a very, well, not very, but a confronting yet comforting listening environment. It's unlike any other view of trauma or abuse I've ever heard. There's a calming wisdom that prevails, which allows us to feel into a life that may be unbearable or appear unbearable to a lot of people were it not for the innate wisdom within the wairua, the spirit of the soul, guiding it home beyond what was happening and into what it has become, two very different places along the path of life. My guest, Kara Gray, lived a life shaped by forces no child should ever really have to face, but she's also lived a life shaped by ancestors and ceremony and intuition, full of compassion, and by a fierce commitment to breaking cycles that have travelled through generations. She joins us not to relive the past, but to share the wisdom that she's gathered, and so much wisdom, the healing, the reclamation, the return to her inner child, and the deep knowing that we are more than what happened to us. It's an honour to hold this korero with Kara Gray today, to listen and learn and to be trusted with such important sharings of wise and wonderful words. I never know what a guest will want to share, how open they're going to be to the project. Each interview in the series so far has moved me in their own way. It's not just the content, it's the bravery that accompanies it and the authenticity in each voice and the messages that come through, which will be different for each of us. I always welcome your feedback, especially with these kinds of stories. Mostly so I can pass your messages on to the guests of each episode, 0437 34 119, or hit the text button on the Bay FM website, bayfm.org. We'd love to hear from you today. We're travelling to Aotearoa this morning, and to take us there, here is a beautiful Waiata track. Happy Tuesday,

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0: Well, it always makes me feel very honoured and happy to be up here. I hope you're doing well out there today on this glorious, glistening day in the Bay. I'm Sister Rosella, you're tuned to Belly, and we're going into part one. Of episode 5, series 2 of a grant-funded series, a CBF grant-funded series, Wow, Wise Older Women. The whole idea of this project is to raise the status of older women. And if you need some reminding to remind you of the innate wisdom that life brings, some people are born with it, some people grow into it. My guest, Carter Gray, is here for you today. I can't wait to introduce you to her, so let me do that. Here we go.
2: Kia ora. I want to acknowledge all our ancestors here that sit with us today, past, present, emerging, and becoming who we are in this moment. This is our waiata. Ka waiata is the name of the song. And it's a song that we sing for the women and remembering that it is through the women that humanity comes into this life. It's called Ka Waiata. Ko

0: Your story's not just about what happened to you. It's more about what you've become. So when you take a look at your life today, what feels most alive in you, like right now, sitting right here, about to embark on this life story?
1: So what I've felt today in coming here is aligning with what it is that I want to share. And in aligning with it, in me, it's happening for us. It's not just for me and my story. It's for all of us to share their story, to express it the way that you want to say it, and to keep loving you for who you are and sharing. And it kind of feels effortless because we're just speaking, even though it's an energy that can take us back in time and bring up lots of things. But it's us observing how that looks and how that shaped us in many ways. And, you know, we have a great character because of that. And we're changing all the time. So, yeah, change is like inevitable when it comes to living life the way you would love it, as opposed to what you think is not for you. But it is.
0: For listeners that might be hearing stories like this for the first time, what would you want them to hold in their hearts as we begin?
1: Well, you know, the first thing would be to hold them here and remembering their pathway to this world, you know, through the women, through ancestors, through connection to country, that being elements, you know, water, fire, earth, air, and being in remembrance that we are all this. Everything that is here is for us to live with and become.
0: Let's go back to the very beginning, your whakapapa, early life, cultural foundations. You were raised on the marae by elders, your grandparents and your great-grandparents, until the age of 5. What did that time feel like for you? Can you take us back to that marae as the small kara?
1: Yeah, I could. And it's something that I didn't remember. I was in my 30s and I had a healing because it was like 2 weeks before I was ready to go back to New Zealand for a family reunion on this marae called Taranga, just out of Wairoa on the North Island. Our whānau reunion was happening there. And the work that I was doing at the time was rebirth work. And I woke up this one morning and I had a pain in my neck. Anyway, long story short, I got a hold of this woman whose number I had and asked her if I could have a session with her with this pain in my neck. And she said, yes. So I booked in with her and had a session. And it was her that was telling me after the session. So the session was a kahuna body work. First time I'd had it. After the session, she said to me, you're going back to a marae you were raised on as a child. And you'll receive a gift from your ancestors. And she was telling me what I needed to be doing around the water because the marae runs along a river, on the side of the river, and there's waterfalls. But she told me a few things. So anyway, I thought, oh, they must be changing a reunion because I had no memory of going to this marae as a child. It just wasn't with me in my memories. So when I got back to New Zealand for the reunion, I said to my mum, I said, oh, they changed the reunion to Takitimu, which is another marae, or Taniwha, which are two other marae in Wairoa that I have memories of. And she said, why do you say that? And I said, because I had a healing and I was told I'm going back to a marae. And because it's Taranga, I have no memory of Taranga. And then that's when she told me in my first 5 years. So when my mother had me, she'd given me to the old people, and that I was with my grandfather, and he was a Ringatū minister, which is a Māori faith, and he would take me everywhere for ceremonies, gatherings. And so because he did that, that's where my first learnings came from, but I have no memory of them. Even today, I'm living them, but they're not memories of who I am right now. That has all come to me, and I see it's this little girl that's inside of me had learnt all these things. And she spoke language, she sung to the trees, the water, and I always wondered why I did those things everywhere that I was over here in Australia, and then realising it just woke me up And I saw that I've learnt all this from my grandfather, who took me to all the ceremonies as a child. The next thing I know, I'm with my mother, and I don't remember going to my mother, and I've grown up believing I'd always been with my mother. I didn't know I was raised by the old people. So my grandmother was there, my great-grandmother's, grandfather's. And this is my mother's marae on my mother's side. This grandfather's married to my father's mother, who is from Wairau, but more Napier around those areas, around there on my father's side as well. But this was the one that connected me to my mother's marae.
0: What was it like in that moment to realise that your memories of childhood wasn't really the full story?
1: I started to remember why I sang, but I sang in quietly, you know, in private and, you know, up in the trees. I'd climb as high as I could in trees and I would just sing at the top of these trees or on the roof and when nobody was around. Because when I went to school, my mum's got me back and then put me into school in Wairoa. When I went to school, I wasn't allowed to sing the songs, I wasn't allowed to speak language, and I wasn't allowed to do ceremony. You know, I'm being taught another language and another way of being. So I see how that's been introduced to me, how that's come to me.
0: What was that transition like for you?
1: I guess when I look back at it, I can feel it today. I can feel what this little five-year-old had gone through with all of that, all the feelings and what she really loves, which is where I am today with culture, language, expression, ancestors, you know, spirit. And a lot of it with the land itself, you know, tangata whenua of Aotearoa. Even in other places, even here, with the tangata whenua here on this land, I have the same experiences, culture, song, dance, language. It's not a separate story. It's like still part of the oneness of all cultures and the great learnings of remembering our connection to everything.
0: You always did what you were told to do because you didn't know what people really wanted from you. How do you understand that now through a wider lens at this time of your life?
1: I've just learned that it's good to ask what people want from you. It is a good thing to ask rather than sitting like, I don't know what they want and I don't know what to say to them. You know, like it's an us-them story that I've grown up with, and I do realise that it still can be looking like that. Oh, I don't know what they want. I don't know what they mean. Especially when I'm put in a learning space, workshops and things like that, I get confused with language, like words mostly, don't understand them. So maybe that one word throws the whole sentence out, so I don't speak up and say, oh, what does that mean? There's a lot of that comes with, you know, nobody listening to you or shame of, you know, being not clever enough. You're just not good enough for that.
0: Were you told those things or did those assumptions come from within and from experience of not being heard and feeling ashamed?
1: I think at five, I would say I must have been very spoiled because when I did catch up with some of the old people's stories, they would tell me stuff about me that I have no memory of. And do I remember these nannies and those nannies and all that? And I'd say, no, I don't. And they say, oh, yeah, she took you, everyone, you know. They all gathered with, you know. And as I've grown, things come to me to show me what I did with these old people when I was with them. And they're just like glimpses of, you know, looking through the window and going, oh, oh my God, I used to do this.

0: Wairuatapu. That is a spirit song. You're tuned to Belly. I'm Sister Osella, and you're listening to a beautiful conversation in episode 5 of series 2 of Wow, Wise Older Women. My guest is Cara Gray. And this next section contains discussions around childhood sexual abuse, violence, and intergenerational harm. So there are some difficult topics to discuss in life, but the importance and the need, I guess, to hear and to express emotions and stories is very real. And community radio is a real place and a real platform to hear those stories. Everyone's story is so different, isn't it? But they might bring up some strong emotions for you. So just please take care of yourself as you listen. Pause if you need to, take a breath, wander away, go out and sit under a beautiful tree, watch the sparkling leaves with the dew, the early morning dew on them, radiating life, and come back when you're ready. There'll be a podcast version at the end of this month that you can do that with. But there is this, just this beautiful way that Cara sees the world, which can create more, it can be confronting what you might hear, but it's also comforting in some ways. It's a comforting listening environment, the way that Cara sees the world. It's unlike any other view of trauma or abuse that I've ever heard, and there's a very calming wisdom that prevails. So yeah, take care of yourselves. Just a little warning there, but let's go to part two with my beautiful guest, Cara Gray, on Belly today. You grew up in a blended family once you'd moved back with your mom, blended family of 14, which is seems like a lot, I guess, in the Western world, but families were different as well back then, and through culture, they're always, I think, a lot larger. What did belonging or even not belonging feel like for you?
1: I'm third eldest. My mother had 14 children, and I have an older sister, and we have the same mother, different fathers. And then there's my next sister, who actually is my father's. My mum marries our father, and then has my older sister, who's a year older than me. Then myself and two younger brothers and one baby sister. So it was just us. I've come back and this is who was there. My older sister is with my mother's mother, so she was raised by my mother's mother. I was given to the old people because this was the time that my mother actually got with my father. So my father didn't know that my mother had had my older sister. She was his baby. 2 years later, it's my brother that tells my father. So he goes round and has a chat with her and my mother's parents, and then and wants to marry her. So he takes her back to Tongoio, and which is around Napier, Hawke's Bay. And then they get married in 1956, and then they have me. Then when I'm born, I'm actually given to my grandparents. And then the following year, my mother has my brother, born on the same day as myself, and he's given to my father's eldest brother because they couldn't have children, so he goes there. And the following year after that, my mother has another son, and he's with my mum and my dad. And this is the year that we lose our dad, when my brother is one. And my mum's pregnant with my baby sister. This is where I'm going back to school. Now I end up back with my mum after my dad dies.
0: Do you remember being told that your father had passed? Were there any conversations of understanding where he'd gone?
1: No, I have no memory of that. I have no memory of my under five. I just remember being with my mum and going to school. And it's only kind of more now I've realised that, wow, I didn't know how to be at the school. It's a bit like moving to an environment you just don't know how to be here. Kind of sets me up in that story.
0: And what about friends? Were there people there that you could connect to, that you felt maybe you had a place with them, or did you still feel just quite alone?
1: Well, I had my older sister there, and when I would talk to her about things that have come to me, she goes, oh, well, I didn't even know who you were when you showed up. So she had no idea who I was. So there's a lot of missing gaps of not knowing. And I kind of put that down to trauma as well. It's like being taken, no one tells you what's happening, and then you just end up somewhere. So it's like it's a normal thing to be taken.
0: Violence and sexual abuse were all around you, and disclosures were met with people saying things like, oh, you'll be right. How did those responses shape your understanding of what it means to care?
1: After my mum moved us to Napier because she was pregnant, we moved down south into an area, a place called Otaki, which is amongst the Raikwa peoples. And my mum met a stepfather down there and got together with him. And I guess I didn't really know what sexual abuse was about. Anyway, my mum ended up marrying him with all of us. It's my three sisters. And they were babies at the time too. And my mum, she had seven more children with this man, and he was pretty much our abuser. So when I say our, because it wasn't necessarily just me, it was my older sister, myself, and my two younger sisters as we got older, and that kind of continued on. But when I say it was around, it's like I didn't know what was happening to my sisters. But as I'd gotten older, cousins were starting to tell me what was happening to them with other uncles. And, you know, even being at school, there were girls that were talking about what was happening with them and their fathers. And so when I say it's around, I'm very young and I'm hearing it, and then I actually know it because it's in my life as well.
0: Did it feel like this was something that was normalised?
1: Yeah, because it's not something you can talk about, you know, like there's a threat to life, you know, you're already being told you don't speak, you don't say anything, you just, well, there's a threat.
0: When you did try to tell somebody, what was the response that you got?
1: Well, the first one would be my mum. So I'm becoming a teenager, even with the aunties, like the stepfather's sisters, who was telling them as well, but you know, I really thought they cared about me because they would always say, oh, you know, we'll be all right. We'll look after you. But when I look back at it, it was more about they were watching me to make sure I stayed silent. As I see now, they were protecting their family story, because what had come from that, from what my mother shared with me, is that he had done that to his sisters as well. And everybody kind of didn't talk about it. And my mum became one of those ones that didn't really do anything about it.
0: Were you aware that it was happening to her as well?
1: This is something we lived with, domestic violence, and, you know, it's like a Once Were Warriors story. And this had a lot to do with his drinking as well. So there was always fear and, you know, anticipation around whenever he'd come back from work and kind of, my mum's going to say something and then they'll have a fight, the house will get smashed up. And my thing was just to grab the babies and run down to the grandmother's house. But then being told I was not to do that, you know, I wasn't to take the kids down there. And so there's just this acceptance that you're listening to what they're telling you, because they're all in control of how you have to be.
0: What did it mean to be a child carrying such adult responsibilities, you know, grabbing your young siblings and probably even raising them to some degree, protecting them and also guarding these family secrets? Mm-hmm. I guess when I ask you what it meant, looking back on that, because at the time I don't think anyone can really understand what's going on.
1: Yeah. Look, I didn't understand it myself at that age. I just knew that I was protecting my brothers and sisters and protecting my mother, and because of the threats that he's made to me, should I say anything, he was going to kill my brothers and sisters and kill my mother. So that became, he would be that person because of what he was doing to me. And you're just in fear of everything. You know, every breath you're taking is in fear when he's around. That's just how life was.
0: Did you feel that when you were outside of the home, when you were maybe in nature or at the beach or doing other things? Was it something that was always present in you, or were you able to escape it?
1: Yeah, no, that was very present. It was, you know, even just, like, say, climbing trees was my way to live in a higher existence and looking at the world below. And, like, I didn't know what any of that was about, but I can see that it that brought me peace and joy, and kind of wish you could just stay up there. Always wishing there was someone that would come and save us and come and help us. And my mother and stepfather, they took us through religion, you know, they'd all repented and, you know, in the assemblies of God and thing. But then behind closed doors, it's a whole different story. There was violence, you know. My mother was still getting beaten. We were still being violated.
0: There was a time where you also approached the welfare and told them what was going on. What happened there?
1: When I went to see welfare, I had a probation officer because I got pulled up for shoplifting and I'm 13. And I said to my mum, I'm going to tell the welfare officer. See, my mum wouldn't do anything, but I told her that's what I was going to do. So I got on a train, travelled to go and see this probation officer I had, and I was telling him what was happening for me. And just sitting there, and I'm telling him thing, and then he'd go upstairs to talk to somebody else who I never met, you know, and come back down and said, oh, look, we can't do this and we can't do that. And then I'd say something, then he'd go back up. So it was just relating something to him, and he'd go speak to somebody else to come and tell us what he can do and what he can't do. And for me, it was more about asking him to remove me from the house. And he said, they can't just do that. And I said, well, you've done that with my younger sister who ended up being put in a girl's home. So how can I not have that then? I said, because the last thing I'd want is for the stepfather to know that I've been to see you and I don't know what's going to happen to my mother and my family. So I just want to find a way to have me removed. And he said, well, we'd have to disclose the sexual abuse and he'll talk to his people and come back in a week. So he'd come see me every fortnight on a Friday. And it's our stepfather's drinking day and all that sort of stuff. But he never came back with that. I never saw him again after that. So I had no probation officer. It was a bit like it was just too hard. Well, it just felt like that when I look at what age I was at and what I was thinking, you know, knowing I'm not fully developed in my brain around life. I was just making a lot of stuff up to survive, but I was telling them this is what's happening. And we just stayed there until we could find another way.
0: Eventually, the sister that went to boarding school was able to disclose what was going on at home because she had some adults that were willing to listen and act on what was going on, didn't she?
1: That's right. She was coming home on the holidays and he was molesting her, so she ended up telling welfare that that's what was happening for her, why she didn't want to come back. But, you know, it's that thing about you miss your family and you don't know what to expect when you get there, but you're hoping for the best or something. Anyway, it was a powerful stand. It's a bit like a whole town knew what was happening to me, but nothing could be done. You know, like the family all knew. It was like, you know, it's treated like it's normal.
0: Did you ever feel like running away?
1: Yeah, I've done that and told my brother. And where I went and hid was in this factory down the back of where we lived. And he brought my mum over, and it was my mum that talked me into going back, and it won't happen. It's all right. You'll be all right. But it wasn't all right, you know. I look back, everything I was doing was for the love of my mum.
0: Like you say, so much was not spoken about and without any kind of communication or openness. But to feel like you had someone there for you, was there anyone?
1: Yeah, well, I had these aunties, which were sisters, you know. They were the ones that would tell me to come around. But then there was this part where I told the auntie, because, you know, the younger one was quite lovely to me, actually, and I was telling her what was happening to me, and then I was told her that I was pregnant. And she was organising an abortion with friends of hers from Wellington, and then they showed up and I said to go around there. But her and her husband ended up having a domestic. So I went home and nothing happened after that. It just wasn't talked about.
0: So did you just work your way through the pregnancy alone? Was anybody there to support you through your pregnancy? And this is age 15, isn't it?
1: Yeah. Well, nobody really knows that I'm pregnant. I'm at home, I'm not at school anymore, and I'm just not even showing that you're pregnant. And I was looking after my baby brothers and sisters. my mum had left, and that kind of just left me in the house with that.
0: Did your pregnancy change anything in the mistreatment that you were receiving from your stepfather?
1: No, it didn't. It was just a more hidden story. I think for me, it's just accepting your lot there in life. You're just here, and your brothers and sisters are still alive. We're all good. We're all good here, you know. They're okay, and you could either wish this man would die or do something or anything like that, or visions of wanting to kill him, and then it was like, oh, after all the religion that's been pumped into us, it's just like, oh, how bad's that? You know, like, can't even have thoughts about it. But, you know, I can laugh at that now, but the fear that you're living in, because the kids all knew, you know, I'm there with my brothers and sisters. Who supports me? These kids. They know what he's all about and what's happening and what he's been doing and what he does. And they know that I'm there to protect them, because our mother's not in place there either.
0: Eventually something was done about it, wasn't it, through your sister and yourself? Tell us about how things eventually changed.
1: Wow. Well, he was out of the house. He was arrested, went to court, went to jail. He got 6 months jail. And the fear's still there, because you know he's going to come out. Anyway, I'm just living my life. My mum's there. My brothers and sisters are safe. My mum's safe.
0: And you had the baby?
1: Yeah, I had the baby when he was out. Yeah.
0: Were you able to mother the child? Was that something that was even an option? What was the process of having a baby so young?
1: Well, having babies, then my mother comes back and she's with me with the baby. He's still there in the house, because I realised it wasn't even about me. It was about them. You know, if I had to look at the truth of all of that, it was just about them. As long as they got to do whatever they wanted to do, that's all it was about. With nothing to do with safety and what's wrong and protection, and, well, it was just threats, lots of threats, and we're surviving, you know, we're just surviving, we're in survival mode.
0: And tell me about your view on where children come from, where these babies come from, who they come through, because I remember you saying that your mother also lost a child at that time.
1: Yeah, my mum was pregnant at that time. I can only look back and just remember that and not think anything else about that, because the baby died. I don't know anything more. I think for me that was just the numbness in life. And just because you have a baby didn't change anything. I had a baby and I just had to love this baby. And, you know, love ourselves into safety. You know, safety was me. Well, that's what it felt like for me, that I was just keeping everyone safe and we'll be okay.
0: It's amazing that a child can still feel the essence of love, you know, having all of these reasons not to. Was that just always present in you? Was it something that you were able to come back to?
1: Yeah, I think that that's all that mattered, really. It wasn't so much about loving me, I think. I knew that there was so much love around me, and I don't know what I mean when I say that, but I know it was around me. And, you know, I had a stepfather who'd be saying that as well, and I knew that that wasn't true. As a kid, you kind of know the difference between what love is. It's not the same love as I would have for these kids. Well, I didn't think so anyway, but they're not, you know, I'm only a kid. Then I move into teenage, and then I've got a whole nother outlook, but, you know, not many perceptions of anything else in life other than what I read and see.
0: And what you felt inside.
1: Absolutely. I think you always feel that. You always have that feeling. Just being with that is enough.
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0: Beautiful track, Wairua Otepuna Aroha. The Wairua, it refers to the sacred spirit or soul of a person which is immortal and becomes tapu, sacred, after death. Wairua is the non-physical spirit or soul of a person, distinct from the body and the mind, and is considered the most important aspect of a person's being. It begins to exist in the fetus when the eyes form and is immortal, capable of leaving the body briefly during dreams or visions to warn of danger. And Wairua can be influenced by spiritual practices, karakia, which are prayers, or the actions of tohunga, spiritual experts, who can protect or harm it. And some Māori believe that all living and non-living things have a Wairua, which can be instilled or activated by Atua, gods, through rituals. You're listening to episode 5 of a 6-part series, Wow, Wise Older Women. My guest today is Kara, Carol Gray, and we're going to move into part 3 now. It's all about leaving New Zealand, or actually still being in New Zealand, starting to nursing and spirit work and a bit of an awakening. It really shows her gifts and her intuition and her spiritual emergence in and through all that's going on in her young and tender life. Well, let's go to part 3 because we've got a lot to get through in this interview still. Kara Gray, my guest on Belly today. A year after your baby was born, you started nursing at age 16. What do you think drew you to caring for others so young? I suppose you already were in a lot of ways.
1: It took me to Whanganui. My older sister had twins, and one of the twins had died, and my older sister wanted my mum to go and help her with the baby where she lived in Whanganui. But as you know, my mother had 7 children of her own, but my sister would see me as the one looking after the kids while mum goes and helps her look after her baby. So my mum asked me if I would go and help my sister and she would look after my baby. So I said yes. And that for me is for the love of my sister. Like, I just know I had all this love for this family and I didn't know why all this shit was happening. Everything was on 7 children of her own, but my sister would see me as the one looking after the kids while mum goes and helps her look after her baby. So my mum asked me if I would go and help my sister and she would look after my baby. So I said yes. And that for me is for the love of my sister. Like, I just

0: with all of this. But then when I went to Whanganui, this is where I met my daughter's father. And while I was nursing there, on the weekends, I'd go back and be with my family and my baby.
1: It sounds like to me that family is at the core of all of this, no matter what else is going on in the world, that you always bring it back to being part of this family, and your place in that family seems so important at that time. Does it still feel that way for you with your own family?
0: Yeah, I think it has at times where I realise we just move on and we grow into other things. So our time is taken with other things, whereas, you know, there are other commitments as well. It's like going away for ceremonies, you know, your family say, oh, are you going to come home because we need someone to look after you and anything, you know. And there was a time where I used to give my time and energy up to take care of my grandkids, my brothers and sisters, whatever help they would need in there as well. They're back in New Zealand. For me, coming to Australia just gave me a whole nother lease on life. So, okay, I'm here. What are we doing? I was open.
1: And nursing brought you over here, or did you continue to nurse when you arrived in Australia?
0: I ended up picking up nursing, yeah. When I did arrive, I moved to the Blue Mountains and started nursing with aged care. And I love nursing with aged care. And this is before I even knew that I was raised by old people. And I was like, so, you know, as we've moved on in life and we start to see the pattern emerging from, you know, the pleasure that I would have looking after old people. And because old people looked after me when I was little, and I remember that energy, yeah? And out of that comes, you know, lots of love and lots of kindness. I still see that today when it comes to elders and ancestors and, you know, and now my becoming of that, being amongst elders of my age as well, and saying, oh, yeah, just remember how young we are. You know, I'm telling my grandsons, now don't forget, yous are now the old people. I said, remember when we used to rock yous when you were babies? And I was like, well, you're going to be rocking us now because you're getting older, we're getting younger, and we're going back to the babies. You're going to be those ancestors that are taking over our spaces, you know, you'll be the next ones.
1: You've said that you are spirit as well when you are looking after the older people. What song does this person need? Tell us about those experiences and how that relationship with spirit developed.
0: Oh, look, it's been many things. I think since I was a child, whatever was happening, there was a knowing there was something else that was with me, and I can choose to not be here or stay with the children, you know, like, or stay and look after the old people, whatever it is. So that kind of comes up. So when I know that, I've always had conversations with the Wairua world and knowing, oh, okay, we just got to put up with this, right? You know, like, I think even they're saying, you know, that it's all right. You're going to be okay. But then there were times I've worked in many things, like in women's refuges, and I always found that singing was soothing. There was something about singing. I guess even before I even remembered my time of this grandfather that I used to travel around with as a child, and that's what we would do. We did a lot of prayers and a lot of singing, especially in a lot of ceremonies around culture. Now I see it's just an everyday, that's a natural thing in life, you know. Being grateful, thanking for everything, even the harm that could be done to us. And it's like, I'm sorry for the energy that's harming in any way, whether that's harming me or harming another. It's having those conversations with the spirit that will take care of the healing of that. And, you know, being able to ask the spirit, what can we do here? And, you know, the first thing would always come in is just, you know, sing them a song. And I could say to people, say, hey, this is your song. Or I would ask them, do you have a song? And that would be this one. And then I would say to them what they need to do with that song. You know, this is the one you sing to your old people, and the song you sing to your babies. This one you sing to your family. This one you sing to the trees. This one you sing to the water. You know, it's a bit like digging out stuff in people, asking people those things that nobody asked me. So I would ask people what I would have loved to have heard from anybody. What is it that we can connect to to help the energy. It's more about uplifting the energy. As you know, in culture, we do have things.

0: Whenever speeches are spoken and whenever we're acknowledging everything, there's always a waiata, which is a song that comes after the conversation, the kōrero.
1: Did you have a song when you were young, growing up, where there were moments where you were in the trees or you got that time to yourself that you would sing to yourself that uplifted you?
0: Yeah. Wow, you know, we were going to church, so we knew a lot of church songs and, yeah.
1: Do you think then it's also the actual act of singing, not necessarily a specific song, but just being able to release some kind of emotion?
0: Yeah, whatever song comes in, you just sing it. And songs that I'd learned, and I just start singing them, and I didn't have to make it about anything. It was just, that's what soothes my soul, yeah? That's how I see that I've lived. When I look at it, it's like, it may be seen as survival, but that's how I lived, yeah? Through anything. It's like living through a war. And this is what you sing. You sing your way through it.
1: During your nursing years, you were in Australia in a sexual assault training course. So you watched a video that broke through an element of numbness. What happened in that moment?
0: Well, it's like going through life and always being told when I was a child and became a teenager that it's okay, you're going to be all right, you know, and I didn't have to talk about it, you're okay. And this kind of felt like this moment that I've stepped in to do this training. And in this training, it was all around working with children and child sexual assault. And what I saw in that, it actually brought all my stuff up and then realised, oh my God, there's something wrong with me, you know, like I'm more broken than ever. It's like life showing me that what I believed about everything being my fault and I've just got to, you know, listen to what everybody tells me to do because what I think isn't good enough. I'd realised I'd just gone along with that and just kept living, and I ended up in a relationship where I was experiencing domestic violence and, you know, just powerlessness. And it was like, the memory of it is like my mother's relationship with her stepfather, but then in acknowledging, it's the very relationship that I was having with the stepfather. So, you know, it's just like another energy, whether it's a father, mother, brother, whatever. It's still a violent energy, yeah? It's about disempowering you in some way. So I see that these things are all part of the lessons in life. You learn something till you question and say, why is this happening? What can I do about it? So then things start to arise from that. Finding ways to still be in life, like nursing and looking after old people, you know, and then going home and stuff's happening, you know, you go, wow, how did we balance it out? But that was the story of my life as a child. I lived like that as a child, and I still was living that into my 20s. It's not till I'm my 30s and I'm starting to be shown things, and then I see that I have a great relationship with the wider world. Let's get on with hanging out with them, yeah?

0: We are in conversation with my guest on the show today, Cara Gray. We're going into part four now, speaking about soul purpose, reparenting, and a chance at a second childhood. We explore Cara's philosophy around that, all the healing and her inner child work in this series two of Wow, Wise Older Women. This is Cara Gray, my guest on Belly today. You have said that you didn't want your trauma to define you. And instead, you asked, what's my soul here to do? What answers started to emerge when you started to ask those kinds of questions?
1: Yeah, what's my purpose here in life? For me to be with that was to find the purpose in everything that I'm doing. You know, I was baking this cake. Well, what